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2: Do you ever feel inadequate? I'm Danny Sinnott with another Brave to Go. I think we all have at some point, and the enemy loves to jump on those feelings of inadequacy, even when our feelings aren't telling us the whole truth. Do these kinds of things sound familiar? You're not capable, you're not enough, you're not as good at it as such and such, you're a fake, you're not qualified, it's not your place to stand, you'll fail, you'll look like a fool, people will judge you, we could go on and on. The enemy pulls this stuff because he knows our power, and he'll almost do it so often around your true gift. The enemy pulls this stuff because he knows our power, and he'll most often do it around your true giftings and calling. It's huge. He knows that we'll never fulfill our destiny or our heart's desire if we're too afraid to grow in our gifts, so he steals our joy. Think about Moses at the burning bush. When God called him to set his people free, Moses gave God every excuse as to why he wasn't the right man for the job. But God didn't call Moses into fear and inadequacy. He saw him by his potential and he called him into greatness. He provided and equipped and stayed present with Moses the whole time and gave him the victory. So just because the enemy has lied to you, causing you to feel inadequate, doesn't mean that you are. Who do you really believe? Who do you give authority over your life to, the enemy or God? Choose God. He sees you. He didn't call you into fear and inadequacy either. He knows your potential and he's called you into greatness. For more resources, podcasts and videos on doing life together, head on over to our website, braveenough.org. People.

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0: learn the signs of stroke and know how to act fast. F is for face. Has their face drooped? A is for arms. Can they lift both arms? S is for speech. Is their speech slurred? Do they understand you? T is for time. 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Time is critical.
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2: In stories making news, Queensland has been granted an exemption to power data centres with coal and gas. Premier David Crisafulli has secured a deal to use a mix of energy sources on the basis that Queensland owns much of its own electricity infrastructure. Farmers are warning eggs could become a luxury product as the H5 bird flu spreads across the country. There haven't been any detections of the virus in commercial poultry flocks or other agricultural systems. Nepalese officials say 34 Australian tourists are among hundreds unaccounted for after deadly flash flooding hit near the country's border with Tibet. The Department of Foreign Affairs is urgently working to confirm the welfare of Australian citizens in the region. And swim star Kayleigh McEwen has revealed she won't race internationally for the rest of the year. The five-time Olympic gold medalist has battled glandular fever through 2026, but says losing her 50-metre backstroke world record has lit a fire inside her. I'm Naomi Millen with the latest headlines.
3: Christian churches come in many shapes and sizes. 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And yes, like any family, sometimes brothers and sisters squabble. 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For God so loved the world. That means you and me. 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

There was once a lady who saved up for years to treat herself to an ocean cruise, and she made all sorts of sacrifices to pay for this holiday of a lifetime. Finally, she saved enough for the ticket, and that ticket became her prized possession. Then the time came to embark. She boarded the ship carrying quite a bit of extra luggage. You see, she had so little money left over after she paid for the cruise that she felt she had to take her own food on board. Instead of spending what little amount of leftover money she had on food, she brought along a great supply of cracker biscuits and cheese. And so, throughout the cruise, she skipped the usual dining room meals and stayed in her cabin eating her crackers and cheese. Whenever she felt sad about this, she comforted herself with the thought that at least she was saving money and not being extravagant. But on her last night on board ship, she decided to splurge. She went to the dining room and ordered the best meal she could see on the menu. She dressed in her best clothes and enjoyed the company of the other passengers. And then when she'd finished the delicious meal, she called the waiter and asked for the bill. And he looked at her with great surprise. He said, "Madam, don't you know that all your meals were included in the price of your ticket?" We can feel for this poor mistaken woman, alone in a cabin eating dry biscuits and cheese, missing out on what was hers by right in the dining room. How foolish, how short-sighted of her not to make inquiries and not to take advantage of all that that cruise had to offer her. Then again, how many people live life on a diet of cheese and crackers while missing out on all that life has to offer them? We could say that anyone who lives life without Jesus Christ at the centre of it is living second class while rejecting first class. Jesus stands before us, offering us life in its fullness. If we decide we can do better without him, then we're settling for cheese and crackers. We only get one shot at life on earth. What a shame not to make

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1: 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We're human. 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Jesus Christ. For God so loved the world that he gave his only begotten Son. That's the heart of the message. God loves humanity. And that means you. 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

In this bulletin, concerns for Australians unaccounted for in Nepal, and in sport, NRL. With the details, I'm Naomi Millam. The Australian Prime Minister is extending his deepest sympathy

0: to those affected by deadly flash flooding which has hit the border of Nepal and Tibet. Footage shows buildings being overwhelmed by muddy water. More than 157 people are dead and hundreds are missing, including 34 Australians who Nepalese officials say are unaccounted for. Himalayan Guiding Australia Group's Sean Piper says the areas affected are popular with tourists from around the world.
1: I've got staff there I'm trying to locate, but it's not surprising to have a lot of Australians there, particularly the main village, Sobri Beezy, was the main village at which people depart to go on the Langtang trek.
0: Rescue efforts are ongoing. Opposition leader Angus Taylor has been given the green light to announce a coalition proposal to cut tobacco excise by up to 80% in a bid to undermine organised crime's control of the illegal cigarette market. Former Australian Federal Police Detective Sergeant Rowan Pike says it's a good move.
2: It certainly wouldn't hurt. We've got a huge problem and a drastic change in policy is required. So this is a step on in the right direction.
0: The Coalition Task Force also recommends stronger cooperation between governments and police to shut down retailers selling illicit tobacco, along with a regulated framework for legal vaping. New South Wales farmers are warning eggs could become a luxury product if the H5 bird flu spreads across the country. The peak body warns if the virus were to spread to the egg and poultry meat industry, businesses will collapse. There haven't been any detections of H5 in commercial poultry flocks or other agricultural systems. Qantas has reported a 13.1% drop in its profit after the Middle East conflict triggered a spike in the cost of jet fuel. The Flying Kangaroo says the war with Iran resulted in a $420 million hit to earnings as it reported an underlying pre-tax profit of $2.06 billion. We're being encouraged to wear a red nose today as a national campaign marks its 38th year. Red Nose Day is raising funds for research and supporting families impacted by sudden infant death syndrome. For the first time, an illustrated book for children has won the Australian Christian Book of the Year Award. Matt Dodd translated four of Paul's shortest epistles into easy-to-understand language with artwork from Tom Branson. Michael Colley from Sparklit, which supports Christian writers and sponsors the awards, told Vision Radio why God's very special letters stood out.
3: Some of the word choices in the translation are really refreshing and interesting, but I think also it's illustrated. The illustrations ensure that people remain the focus of the theology. So it keeps the focus of the theology on people and the challenges they faced, being faithful to Jesus in difficult times.
0: The Christian Teen Writer Award went to 13-year-old Hannah Pear. The NRL's experimental kickoff rule is dividing opinion. In tonight's clash between the Broncos and Storm, the team that concedes points can ask the scoring team to kick off. Sharks winger Ronaldo Molotalo says the trial shouldn't be conducted in an official game.
4: I think it's disrespectful to those two teams, and I know if that was me, I'll feel disrespected the fact that they're just checking out new rules, just a trial.
0: Tonight's match has no finals implications. That's the latest Vision National News. I'm Naomi Millam.
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6: Consider Philippians 4 and verse 8. Whatever things are praiseworthy, meditate on these things. You know, experts estimate that we have 50 to 70,000 thoughts every day. So let's use 60,000 as a happy medium. And let's observe four important things about our thoughts. Firstly, psychologists say that 98 to 99% of our thoughts are habitual. In other words, they're basically the same thoughts we had yesterday and the day before yesterday and the day before that. As Romans 12:2 says, your mind must be renewed day by day. You can't keep thinking the same things and expect a different outcome or a different outlook. So what's the answer? Take on a learning mindset. Proverbs 4 verses 7 and 8 says, in all your getting, get understanding. Exalt her and she will promote you. Secondly, only 12% of our thoughts are focused on the future. But faith, by definition, is future-oriented. Hebrews 11 verse 1, faith shows the reality of what we hope for. Thirdly, a Harvard University study found that the average person spends 46.9% of their waking hours thinking about something other than what they're presently doing.
7: And psychologists say a wandering mind is an unhappy mind. Of course, the most obvious culprits are the digital devices that keep us disengaged. Nothing dumbs down our ability to dream like our so-called smartphones. And fourthly, the Cleveland Clinic estimates that 80% of our thoughts are negative. That's 48,000 negative thoughts per day. And when we verbalize those thoughts, it compounds the problem. So what's the answer? Whatever things are noble, whatever things are just, whatever things are pure, whatever things are lovely, whatever things are of good report, if there's any virtue and if there's anything praiseworthy, meditate on these things. Think good thoughts. That's the word for today.
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1: There's a fascinating story told in the days of ancient Israel. The prophet Elijah had just witnessed an incredible miracle where God had sent fire onto a water-soaked altar and defeated his enemies, Ahab and Jezebel. But afterwards, Elijah becomes a fugitive and finds himself alone in the desert. He's depressed and he wants to die. Then God speaks, but he doesn't talk to Elijah about what's just happened. He doesn't talk about his calling or give him a deep spiritual encounter. He just says, "Get up and eat." That's it. Often in Christian circles, we talk about the importance of feeding our spirits and all the disciplines of prayer, worship, and fellowship. These are good, but God also wants us to love Him, not just with our spirits and our minds, but with our bodies. He's concerned with every part of our lives, the spiritual, emotional, and physical. That means sometimes the most spiritual thing we can do is to look after our physical selves. 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

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People who encourage us. 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For God so loved the world. 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

0: In stories making news, Queensland has been granted an exemption to power data centres with coal and gas. Premier David Crisafulli has secured a deal to use a mix of energy sources on the basis that Queensland owns much of its own electricity infrastructure. Farmers are warning eggs could become a luxury product as the H5 bird flu spreads across the country. There haven't been any detections of the virus in commercial poultry flocks or other agricultural systems. Nepalese officials say 34 Australian tourists are among hundreds unaccounted for after deadly flash flooding hit near the country's border with Tibet. The Department of Foreign Affairs is urgently working to confirm the welfare of Australian citizens in the region. And swim star Kayleigh McEwen has revealed she won't race internationally for the rest of the year. The five-time Olympic gold medalist has battled glandular fever through 2026, but says losing her 50-metre backstroke world record has lit a fire inside her. I'm Naomi Millen with the latest headlines.
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John chapter 3 verse 16 tells us, God loved the world so much that he gave his only son. 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

0: Stories create universes for us to imagine and inhabit. Many of us enjoy spending time in cinematic universes that have multiple storylines and superheroes. And it's not just TV and movies, universes are also created in books. The more time we spend getting to know these fictional worlds, the more we become invested. The plot in season 3 makes much more sense after you realize what's come before. And you can spot the villain in hindsight more clearly after having finished a series and know how the story ends. The Bible is similar in that way, except it isn't fiction. It is God's word describing who he is and how he relates to the universe he created. It contains a whole library of characters, yet one storyline that develops from the very beginning to the end. Perhaps it is time to discover why Jesus is at the center of this universe and why God invites us to become part of his story. This is Sharon Chung with God in 60 Seconds. To open more space for reflection and conversation about God, go to thirdspace.org.au.
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0: In this bulletin, Australians missing in deadly Himalayan floods and bail reforms to be introduced in Queensland Parliament. With the details, I'm Jaden James. The Prime Minister has confirmed 34 Australians are missing following deadly flash flooding near the Nepal-Tibet border. The death toll from the disaster currently sits at 160 after an avalanche of ice and rock sent water crashing through local towns. Australians in the area are being urged to follow the advice of authorities. Anthony Albanese says obtaining information in the region is hard.
1: At this point, there are 34 Australians who are missing. Nepal, you know, is a developing country. It doesn't have the resources that an event like that would have in Australia. So information is difficult.

0: More than 300 foreign nationals are unaccounted for. The coalition is prepared to walk away from backing the Australian-European Union Free Trade Agreement over concerns it will lock in Labor's climate policies through a treaty. The standoff leaves the future of the landmark deal in the hands of the Greens, with the government warning there will be no second chance if Parliament rejects it. Serious criminal offenders who breach bail conditions in Queensland could face at least 12 months behind bars under landmark new reforms. Under the proposed legislation, bail shouldn't be refused unless the court can show great confidence that the offender won't commit another crime. The laws are set to be introduced into Parliament today. Christian campaigner for women and children Kiralee Smith has defied death threats to address a women's rights rally in Sydney. She said thousands attended the event aimed at defending women's only spaces and sport and restoring gender reality to the Sex Discrimination Act. Ms. Smith said participants showed resolve and determination, that despite the threats against them, they would not back down on their campaign. The rally went ahead without incident. Teenagers are facing new daily limits and other restrictions on Facebook and Instagram as part of a multi-billion dollar settlement in a landmark American lawsuit. 29 American states sued Meta over what were described as addictive and harmful design features causing mental health harm to children. The tech giant has agreed to roll out new child safety features. Colorado Attorney General Phil Weiser has told CNN they will be making sure the platforms deliver on promised reform.
1: We will select an independent auditor who is working with, and this, by the way, is basically every state in the union. It's a multi-state coalition, Republicans and Democrats. We are staying on the case, literally and figuratively. They now have a legally binding obligation.
0: Meta has agreed to pay close to $24 billion Australian dollars. An armed gang has stormed a church in the Caribbean nation of Haiti, killing more than 50 people. The Ark of the New Covenant Church was sheltering displaced people just outside the capital, Port-au-Prince. The gang also burned homes and abducted residents. The United Nations office in the country fears the number of casualties could rise. In AFL, it's set to be a busy off-season at the Western Bulldogs. The Giants are set to gauge the interest of ruckman Tim English to fill the void of Kieran Briggs, while defender Buku Kamis could also depart the kennel. But he says his focus is on footy and facing Collingwood in tomorrow night's wildcard clash.
2: It can be tough at times, worrying about contract stuff, that sort of thing, and trying to play well, but I feel like I've done an okay job with juggling that.
0: Meantime, Harley Reid will miss the first two games of 2027 after failing to have his two-match ban for a dangerous tackle overturned. And in cricket, the Big Bash has scrapped its overseas players draft, unlocking the earning potential for local players. That's the latest Vision National News. I'm Jaden James.
3: The command that Christ has given us is this: whoever loves God must love his brother also. 1 John 4:12.
4: Over the past few days, you've done something special. 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

0: Simplicity and simple have a lot in common, although we may not like to think so. Hi, I'm Chuck Swindoll. Alan Redpath writes this about simplicity in Christ. All the great men of God have been so simple. These men with brilliant minds were basically like little children in their walk with God. A man may be a saint without having many of the qualities which the world today rates very highly, but he will never be a saint without simplicity of soul, a simplicity that is in Christ. Alan Redpath was right. That's what we all need. The basic, dynamic, personal simplicity of faith in Jesus Christ.
1: 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To learn more about the Ministry of Insight for Living Australia, just head to our website, ifl.org.au.
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0: In stories making news, Queensland has been granted an exemption to power data centres with coal and gas. Premier David Crisafulli has secured a deal to use a mix of energy sources on the basis that Queensland owns much of its own electricity infrastructure. Farmers are warning eggs could become a luxury product as the H5 bird flu spreads across the country. There haven't been any detections of the virus in commercial poultry flocks or other agricultural systems. Nepalese officials say 34 Australian tourists are among hundreds unaccounted for after deadly flash flooding hit near the country's border with Tibet. The Department of Foreign Affairs is urgently working to confirm the welfare of Australian citizens in the region. And swim star Kayleigh McEwen has revealed she won't race internationally for the rest of the year. The five-time Olympic gold medalist has battled glandular fever through 2026, but says losing her 50-metre backstroke world record has lit a fire inside her. I'm Naomi Millen with the latest headlines.
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1: There are very few parents who do not love their children. Most of us who are parents not only love our kids, we see the very best in them. We mostly believe that our kids are brilliant and talented. Is there a problem with loving and valuing your children too much? It seems there could be. A group of Dutch psychologists who studied 565 children for several years found that those children who were overvalued were much more likely to suffer from a narcissistic disorder. We should give our children recognition for achievements. The issue, it seems, occurred when children were told that they were more special than other children. They end up feeling superior and want recognition for their superiority. Knowing you are created and loved by God reinforces that you are special, but it doesn't make you any better than anyone else.
0: Carl Faze for DailyNudge.org.
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0: Anglican, Baptist, Catholic, Pentecostal, Presbyterian, uniting. Sometimes all those labels can seem confusing, but don't let the labels stop you from exploring faith. 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God loves you. John chapter 3 verse 16 says, God loved the world so much that he gave his son so that whoever believes in him can have everlasting life. 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
1: In this bulletin, flash flooding in Nepal leaving hundreds missing and Qantas profits take a hit. With more, I'm Jaden James. Nepalese officials say 34 Australians are among hundreds of foreign nationals missing after deadly flash flooding hit Nepal and China. Local mountain guide Angshuring Lamar Angatia has told Channel 4 the scenes from the border crossing are unbelievable.
2: Posted from CCTV cameras, it's like crazy, like big explosion come up and wash out the whole immigration offices and people and all the stuff. I hear many villages along the way are also washed out.
1: At least 160 people have already been confirmed dead, with fears the death toll will rise as rescuers assess the devastation. Back home, Qantas says rising fuel costs driven by the conflict in the Middle East has hit its profits. The airline says the Iran war resulted in a $420 million hit to earnings. Chief Executive Vanessa Hudson says the airline took the challenges in its stride.
3: Qantas Domestic had its best on-time performance in 7 years. In June, Qantas Domestic was one of the most on-time airlines in the world, including international.
1: The Flying Kangaroo has reported an underlying pre-tax profit of $2.06 billion. A Victorian man has allegedly defrauded the National Disability Insurance Scheme of around $700,000. The man, who is an NDIS participant, is accused of setting up two businesses for the purpose of defrauding the NDIS. It's alleged he submitted false invoices for services he claimed to receive and distributed the funds into his bank accounts. Rental vacancy rates across Brisbane remain one of the tightest nationwide. According to the REA, the rate improved slightly over the month of July, but only increased to 1%. Senior economist Anne Flaherty says a number of Brisbane areas stood out.

0: the most in the report?
1: The areas where we are seeing the lowest vacancy rates are Brisbane's east and Brisbane's north, where the vacancy rates are at actually below 1%. The highest vacancy rate is in Brisbane's west, but even there it's only just 1.3%.
0: Experts warn the slight improvement may be short-lived. Overseas, the American Jewish community is spending up to $1.5 billion a year on security and safety. That's according to the Secure Community Network, a Jewish security organisation that provides threat intelligence and safety training to Jewish institutions across the US. It says the amount is dramatically higher than it was several years ago, when it was the exception rather than the rule for Jewish institutions to have a security plan. Now they need layers of cameras, guards, and coordination with law enforcement. The first day of the academic year has been celebrated with worship at the Christian Liberty University in the US state of Virginia. Thousands of new and returning students attended the event, known as Campus Community on the Lawn. They praised God alongside their classmates and peers. In NRL, Gold Coast fullback Keanu Kinney admits he'd be sad if AJ Brimson were to depart the club. Brimson has been granted permission to explore his options, despite being contracted until 2030. Kinney says Brimson has been a mentor.
2: Brimson's been nothing but good to me. He's taken everything so well. He got player of the year last year in fullback, and it would have been easier for him to keep moving positions like that, but just sort of shows what sort of selfless person he is.
0: Meantime, tonight's clash between the Broncos and Storm will feature a new rule being tested. The team that concedes points will be able to ask the scoring team to kick off. And swim star Kaylee McEwen has revealed she won't race internationally for the rest of the year. That's the latest Vision National News. I'm Jaden James.
3: May the Lord himself, who is our source of peace, give you peace at all times and in every way. 2 Thessalonians 3:16.
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0: In stories making news, Queensland has been granted an exemption to power data centres with coal and gas. Premier David Crisafulli has secured a deal to use a mix of energy sources on the basis that Queensland owns much of its own electricity infrastructure. Farmers are warning eggs could become a luxury product as the H5 bird flu spreads across the country. There haven't been any detections of the virus in commercial poultry flocks or other agricultural systems. Nepalese officials say 34 Australian tourists are among hundreds unaccounted for after deadly flash flooding hit near the country's border with Tibet. The Department of Foreign Affairs is urgently working to confirm the welfare of Australian citizens in the region. And swim star Kayleigh McEwen has revealed she won't race internationally for the rest of the year. The five-time Olympic gold medalist has battled glandular fever through 2026, but says losing her 50-metre backstroke world record has lit a fire inside her. I'm Naomi Millen with the latest headlines.
1: I hope you're having an amazing day. 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

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And neither does the message of John chapter 3, verse 16. 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And through Jesus, he offers everlasting life. So perhaps don't give up after trying one church. 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

0: In this bulletin, deadly floods sweeping through the Nepal-China border and the Victorian government scrapping attacks on public transport. Good afternoon, I'm Jaden James. 34 Australians are missing and at least 160 people have died following flash flooding in Nepal. Nelson Scott has more.
1: Overnight, a massive chunk of ice broke off a glacier, triggering an avalanche and catastrophic flash flooding along the Nepal-China border. Entire villages, roads and bridges have been destroyed, while locals have described seeing their relatives being washed away.
2: My family members were swept away by the flood in front of my eyes.
1: World Vision's Dhrubar Ghermashyam says it's a fast-moving situation.
3: And market towns are gone within a minute.
1: At least 160 people are dead, with fears the toll will rise. 34 Australians are among the hundreds of tourists and pilgrims missing. Prime Minister Anthony Albanese says it's been difficult to obtain information.
4: Nepal, you know, is a developing country.
1: Local rescue teams are now airlifting survivors and clearing debris, but communication blackouts is making the job harder. DFAT says it stands ready to provide consular assistance.
0: Nelson Scott reporting. Victorian Premier Ben Carroll has promised to scrap the secret public transport tax. The Auditor General has revealed a 1% levy was introduced on all fares in January last year to help pay for the suburban rail loop, but Victorians were never told about it. Premier Carroll insists he was not part of the team which created it.
5: This charge was created and implemented without transparency and accountability. For that, I need to make sure every Victorian knows that as Premier, I will abolish it.
0: Mr. Carroll was the Public Transport Minister in 2021 when the levy was approved. The Queensland Premier has secured an exemption to allow his state to power data centres with gas and coal. The development of a national AI policy was key in yesterday's National Cabinet meeting. The federal government has been pushing to enforce renewable energy to power the infrastructure.

0: David Crisafulli says Queensland's ownership of much of its electricity infrastructure helped lock the deal. While a majority of religious youth admit to consuming religious content online and using it to explore their faith, most still list local faith leaders and their parents as the sources they trust most to handle questions about spirituality. That's according to a study published by the Center for Scholars and Storytellers at the University of California. It found Gen Z and Gen Alpha believed portrayals of faith and spirituality in the mainstream media were not accurate. A threat to shut down the second most holy site in Judaism appears to have been averted. Israel had prepared to close the Tomb of the Patriarchs in Hebron, where Abraham, Isaac, and Jacob and their wives are buried, because of a budget funding dispute. The High Court intervened to unfreeze sufficient funds for all religious sites. In the AFL, Josh Fraser isn't expecting his younger players to be overawed by playing finals footy for the first time on Saturday night. Carlton faces Melbourne at the MCG in what will be the first final for several youngsters, including Jagger Smith and Harry Dean. The Blues coach says they're well equipped for finals pressure.
1: Yeah, these are good young kids who've got calm heads on their shoulders, and they're well supported by our experienced players, and this is a space that we've grown in over the last 14 weeks, that we've stayed really well connected and no one's felt like they're alone out there, so I expect that to be the same.
0: Meantime, GWS is looking at a trade for Western Bulldogs ruckman Tim English to fill the void for Kieran Briggs' departure. And in tennis, Alex de Minaur has been named to lead the Davis Cup team against Poland in Brisbane next month. That's the latest Vision National News. I'm Jaden James.
2: Rhema 105.1 from God's Word, 2 Samuel, chapter 5, verse 3. So there at Hebron, King David made a covenant before the Lord with all the elders of Israel, and they anointed him king of Israel. Well, David was 30 years old when he began to reign, and he reigned 40 years in all. He had reigned over Judah from Hebron for 7 years and 6 months. And from Jerusalem, he reigned over all Israel and Judah for 33 years.
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0: Momentum, helping men succeed in life.
1: What if we as men need to stand up for something but are afraid? I think we've all been in that position. It's like you have that conversation with yourself, like, how am I going to raise this? It is a wrestle, and there's been times when I've left it but later regretted it. However, there's also been times when I've been prompted to speak up and it took courage to do it. There are few regrets in speaking up, provided there's discernment for when and how and with whom. It's wisdom, isn't it? It's so true, man. It's important for us to speak the truth in love, as Paul says in Ephesians. It takes courage, and we need to remind ourselves that we're doing the right thing by speaking kindly yet firmly. It's good when we're honest about our fear. If it weren't for fear, we wouldn't be brave. So don't be discouraged when you're fearful. Thank God for the wisdom to be courageous.
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0: Good afternoon. In stories making news, Nepalese officials say 34 Australians are among hundreds of foreign nationals missing after deadly flash flooding hit Nepal and China. At least 160 people have already been confirmed dead, with fears the death toll will rise as rescuers assess the devastation. Meta has agreed to pay the equivalent of $24 billion Australian dollars and boost safety measures following a landmark trial over teen social media addiction. 29 American states sued the tech giant over what were described as addictive and harmful design features. A Victorian man has allegedly defrauded the National Disability Insurance Scheme of around $700,000. The man, who is an NDIS participant, is accused of setting up two businesses for the purpose of defrauding the NDIS. And in cricket, Mitchell Stark has jumped to number one on the World Test Bowler rankings after his 10-wicket haul against Bangladesh in Mackay. I'm Jaden James, and those are the latest news and sport headlines.
1: What you doing Saturday?
2: Just gone fishing with the lads on the Esplanade. Want to come?
1: Yep. Where shall we meet up?
2: Mum's dropping me off at Pie and Pastry Paradise on Main Street when she picks up her morning coffee.
1: Cool.
2: Lewis will meet us. His mum will shout us brekkie.
1: I'm in for that.
2: Then we are hitting the Botanical Gardens later on.
1: What? And having lunch at Pie and Pastry Paradise on Elizabeth Street?
2: Yep. It's a Pie and Pastry Paradise Day.
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11: Hi, and welcome to History Makers. I'm Matt Prater. Today we're speaking with Murray Noble from Open Doors, an incredible ministry working with persecuted believers around the world. Let's find out a bit of your story, Murray. Welcome along. Tell us, where were you born and raised?
12: I was born in Canada, in Vancouver, but I flew across to Sydney when I was just 6 weeks old, and I've grown up in Australia.
11: Wonderful, mate. Which part of Sydney were you based in?
12: In the hills area, around the Hornsby, Epping, Pennant Hills area, mm-hmm. just about 40 minutes from the city.
11: Wonderful, mate. And did you have like a religious upbringing at all?
12: Sure did. My dad's a chaplain, and mum almost went to China as a missionary, and they've both done a bit of missionary work in South Sudan. So definitely had a good Christian influence all around.
11: Okay, and was there like a conversion experience at a young age? How did you come to Christ?
12: Well, Christianity was all throughout the household, but I remember when I was just 7 years old, Dad used to read us a bedtime story, and we read one about a young boy who found Jesus. And at the end of the story, I thought, I want to be just like that young boy. And so I was saved at a young age of seven.
11: Wonderful. That must have been a great change in your life as a young fella. Did you stay with the Lord through your teenage years, or did you fall away? Like, was there a bit of a testimony there at all?
12: Well, there's always a testimony, but for me, I was with the Lord the whole time, but understanding exactly what his will was definitely a big part of my life story, learning that it's not necessarily all about just following the rules, but there actually is a relationship piece to our faith in Christ.
11: Wonderful, mate. And tell us about your early career and study. Like, what did you do after school?
12: Well, after the HSC, I ended up heading to the United States to play soccer and study at a college on the West Coast in Portland, Oregon, just a small Christian college where, again, it was a very challenging and growth-filled time for my faith. And after studying for 4 years there and getting a degree in communications and also looking at kind of the history of thought through a great books program, I ended up working at the college helping Christians and new college students settle into their experiences and kind of build their own faith well at campus.
11: You must have been a pretty good soccer player, hey?
12: Oh, I did all right. The team didn't do so well, but I was a goalkeeper, so we got lots of action.
11: And tell us a bit about your ministry. How did you get involved in a ministry after that?
12: Absolutely. Well, I came back from the United States and wanted to be involved in forwarding the work of Christ wherever that would be. And so I spent quite a bit of time in prayer and looking for jobs. And It was actually through a friend from church who invited me along to her Bible study and then said, hey, you should look at Open Doors because of the work they do is just incredible. And so that night I jumped online, had a look at what Open Doors was doing and thought, yes, that is a place where I can see God using my talents for his glory. And from there, signed on as a writer early on and then quickly transitioned into my current role working in marketing and also researching the stories that we hear from the persecuted church.
11: Well, it is certainly eye-opening to be connected to a ministry like Open Doors because, you know, here in Australia, we're in a bit of a Christian bubble, you know. If we go to church, we have a bit of a westernized version of Christianity and things are, you know, we don't really get persecuted here much. But in places like North Korea, places like China, in the Middle East, all over the world, Christians are persecuted. And I know each year the Open Doors releases the World Watch List, listing the nations where persecution is just absolutely heartbreaking to hear the stories. Tell us a bit about some of the top countries where persecution is the worst around the world.
12: Absolutely. Well, each year it does change, and we're looking forward to the new one being released in January. But right now, North Korea has been the top country for nearly 20 years, and we just see that basically all aspects of life are controlled by the government and controlled by Kim Jong-un. And so it's just a very hard country for Christians to really experience Christ. We estimate there's somewhere between 200 and 400,000 Christians in the country. And of those 200, 400,000, maybe 50 to 70,000 are in prison. But it is really an incredible story because the church is continuing to grow. Often it's North Koreans who have escaped North Korea and they've gotten so far as to get to China. They've heard about Christ and they've been deported back to North Korea. But Christ has stayed with them and he's gone back into North Korea. And from that, the country is experiencing a growth of the church, even in some of the most dire circumstances. But we do also see Afghanistan and Somalia and Libya and Pakistan also in the top five. There's just this big pressure of Islamic oppression in many of these countries where the government laws are based on the teachings of Islam. And to be a Christian is in some countries to be viewed as not even a citizen of the country because of a different faith. And so we see immense pressure, not only from the government, but also from individuals, families and friends saying, if you're going to be a Christian, you'll be cast out of our village at the very best. And at worst, we might even take to kill you. So there is this immense pressure on many people around the world purely for their love of Christ, which we in Australia, I think, take for granted sometimes.

0: Today we're speaking with Mari Noble from Open Doors. Well, it really is eye-opening to learn about what's happening, particularly in North Korea and some of these other nations that you've mentioned as well. And, you know, it's an interesting parallel, but, you know, I remember during lockdown, when COVID hit and people were in lockdown, people had all their freedoms taken away. They couldn't go out and do all the things they would normally do. And I heard someone say, oh, it's a little bit like, you know, being a persecuted Christian. It's a little bit like being in prison, you know. You get everything taken away. It's really drawing a long straw, but tell us, what are the comparisons we can learn from lockdown and what persecuted believers have to go through?
1: One of the absolutely best lessons I think that we've all learned from lockdown so far is that church doesn't have to be in a building with a cross on the top. Church can be in homes. Church can be in a cafe. Church can be four people meeting together with a Bible, discussing the word. And that's what we've seen in the persecuted church for centuries. We see in Tunisia some people meeting in cafes in groups of three, and if they get to a group of four, they have to split because four is too suspicious, but three is okay. In China, we see believers putting their phones in the microwave so that way their phones can't be tracked as they meet in secret to discuss the Bible. So as COVID hit and we had restrictions placed upon us, we were forced into our homes, not because of persecution, but because of safety and medical reasons. Suddenly, our churches were smaller and in homes and in cafes. And I think through that, for many people, there was an opportunity to experience faith in a new way as it becomes more intimate and more intense in those smaller settings. So great, great parallels and comparisons, learning from how the persecuted church have done church for centuries.
0: And, you know, we really need to obviously continue praying for our persecuted believers, but also learning from them. Persecuted believers are some of the bravest, most courageous people I've ever come across on the planet. I remember interviewing a lady years ago named Helen Bahane from Eritrea. She'd been locked up in a shipping container for singing and preaching the gospel. And she said, you know, please don't pray that the persecution will end. Pray that we'll get more boldness and courage to share the gospel more. And I was like, you know, because we think, oh, pray that they'll be safe, pray that they'll be okay. They said, no, we don't care about that. We care about being bold for our faith and standing up for the gospel. It really changed my perspective of how to pray for persecuted believers. What's your take on that?
1: Well, Helen's story is incredible. And there are so many things and so many ways that God has been shown through her story. In fact, we were able to speak with her just maybe a month and a half ago. And just hearing how after God's changed her up outside in the freezing cold with rodents around her, she started to sing. And she said, God gave me a new song. And the God said, what are you doing? Why are you singing? She said, God's given me a new song. I have to sing. And so just incredible stories of faith, of God being present in the suffering. And you're absolutely right. When it comes to prayer, it can be our view or our opinion that we must pray for the suffering to stop, that persecution disappears, that everyone's freedoms are returned. And while those would be wonderful, it's not the reality of the church. If we look at the Bible, even going back to Acts 7, Acts 8, with Stephen, he preaches the gospel and he gets stoned to death. And that's the beginning of persecution. But what happens when that happens? Suddenly the church is scattered and Christians start spreading out throughout the world. God has used persecution for centuries to spread his word and grow his church. And so we even have an Egyptian pastor who says, you're going to pray for the wrong things. We really do not want the suffering to stop. We want to be prepared for the suffering. And we want you to pray that we'll be strong and have great resolve to share Christ even when it gets hard. So prayer isn't a tool for us to try and end suffering. That doesn't mean we can't pray for such things. We have to recognize God uses the suffering to build his church. So praying for strength and boldness is really what the persecuted church are asking us to do.

0: Today we're speaking with Murray Noble from Open Doors. And the reality is that the more the church is persecuted, the more it grows. You see it all around the world in places like China. You know, you hear these stories of, you know, where they get scattered. You know, they might get raided and they get scattered, but then they just go out and they start more churches and reach more people for the gospel. It's kind of like what the enemy meant for bad, God turns around for good. Isn't that the way it works?
1: That is what we hear in the Bible, isn't it? And it's absolutely what we see in almost every country where persecution is existing.
0: And talking about from a biblical perspective, I remember when I first, when I interviewed Helen Bahane, when I interviewed, you know, different people from Open Doors and different ministries that are connected to the persecuted church, I remember just getting a different perspective. And then every time I'd read the Bible, like you'd read the book of Acts or you'd read the epistles and you'd read about the stories of the New Testament believers being persecuted, and I'd think, well, whatever they're doing it right. Here in the West, we hardly get persecuted at all, which makes me question, are we doing it right? Are we actually being enough, bold enough and sharing our faith enough? Speak to that for us a little bit about how can we in the West learn our lessons and be different?
1: Well, we had a group of our team from England go over to China, and they were speaking with Chinese secret Christians. And the secret Christians asked them, how do you see the devil working in your society? Where do you see sin flourishing? And where are you seeing persecution? And they said, we don't really see persecution, and we're not really sure what you mean about the devil working. And the secret believer said, if you don't see persecution, then you're not seeking to live out God's word fully enough. And our English team was a little bit confused, but they went back and they started to try and seek out where maybe they could help God work or see God working, or where there was a need for more prayer. And what they found out were there was some criminal activity happening throughout their kind of area and county. And they just started going out in groups of four or five, and they'd find where maybe there were drop-offs happening or there was a car park, and they'd just put their hands on the car and start praying. And I mean, it sounds crazy and insane to be stepping into a place of danger like that. And that's definitely not what I'm recommending or saying anyone needs to do, but how can we be searching to share God's message and God's love? And where can we be really praying powerfully that God's will would be done? Because I think the persecuted church is showing us if there isn't persecution, perhaps it's a challenge for us to live our faith more boldly and step out a little bit outside of our comfort zone for the sake of Christ.
0: And on a practical note, I remember hearing a story about, I think it was Open Doors UK was suggesting that youth groups can do a special Open Doors persecuted church night, and the kids would have to go through different scenarios of what it would be like to be raided in the middle of a Bible study and how you would, you know, scatter or you know, how you go without certain things or be locked up for a season. Have you heard about this program, and is it something available for youth groups in Australia to do?
1: I have heard about it. We don't have anything official put together for youth groups like that. Unfortunately, that's a UK currently running program that we don't have yet in Australia. But we do have plenty of resources that we can provide if someone is looking to do something like that. Mm. Plenty of stories, plenty of examples. And you're right, experiencing persecution firsthand definitely changes the perspective. Even for myself, when I first came to Open Doors, reading a story about a pastor in Sri Lanka after his church was bombed. And his response was that Christ is in it with us and his plan will come true through it. It kind of shook my faith in just the best ways, forcing me to realize that even in the struggles, Christ is still there. So if anyone is interested in running that kind of youth group program or even understanding more about the work of Open Doors, we'd love to chat to you. We'd absolutely love to explore how we could help you experience persecution in the best of ways to grow your faith.
0: It's wonderful, mate. And, mate, before we go, you know, there might be people listening that are thinking, you know, I hear about these Christians and their faith and I hear them, you know, being bold and courageous, you know, but maybe there are people listening that have never actually heard the gospel. They don't know the good news of the gospel. Would you share with our listeners what is the gospel and how do they respond to it?
1: Absolutely. Well, the gospel tells us that with a faith in Christ Jesus, we can have eternal life in heaven with him. And that even though the life on this world may be harder for following Christ during this life, the eternal life with God in heaven is worth it. So Christ has died on the cross for your sins, for my sins, for all the sins in the world. And all we have to do is say, yes, I will accept your sacrifice and I want to be right with you. I apologize for all the poor things I've done in my life, all of the sins that I've committed, but I give them up to you, and I recognize you as my Lord and Savior. It's that simple, just an acceptance of the sacrifice that Christ has done for us, and him as our Lord, because he's risen from the dead, and our sins have been washed clean.
0: That is good news, mate. And if anyone listening wants to respond to that and would like a Bible and some information about following Jesus, send us an email through the website, info@historymakersradio.com. 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

0: In this bulletin, search and rescue efforts underway in Nepal and the federal government to cut Australia's refugee intake. With more, I'm Jaden James. A desperate search is underway in Nepal, where hundreds of people are missing following deadly flash flooding near the border. 34 Australians are among those unaccounted for in the disaster, which has killed at least 160 people. This helicopter pilot says he was over the area and tried to raise the alarm as the devastation unfolded.
1: The whole scenario, it was horrendous. It was uncanny, anything like you've ever seen before.
0: Officials from Nepal and China have deployed rescue resources, and the UN is also mobilising support. Back home, the Prime Minister has given his strongest indication on cuts to Australia's migration. The refugee intake will be slashed by one third by next financial year to just under 14,000 people. Anthony Albanese says any reforms will be focused on those seeking to game the system. The Queensland Government's breach bail, go to jail legislation will be introduced to Parliament today. Amy Drew has more.
2: The landmark reforms will see repeat offenders face a minimum mandatory sentence of 12 months behind bars if they commit any of the 47 serious offences covered by the Adult Crime, Adult Time legislation, and it will also be applicable for youths. Once introduced, the laws will be put before a parliamentary committee, allowing public submissions and hearings before a formal vote. Critics have argued the policy will put pressure on detention centres already at full capacity, but Premier David Crisafulli says they've already increased capacity by 25%.
3: We've built the first new prison in a decade, and we are on the cusp of rolling out another 1,400 beds.
2: The government is aiming to have the reforms passed by the end of the year.
0: Amy Drew reporting. Queensland researchers say single-use paper takeaway cups are releasing microplastics into the hot beverages it holds. While the impact of the chemicals to humans is still unclear, researchers are stressing they should not be consumed. They recommend people use reusable cups instead. Overseas, the US marriage rate continues to hover around an all-time low, despite polls showing the desire for marriage remaining strong among young adults. The Institute for Family Studies, which supports traditional Christian values, found most new marriages are in the Middle America heartland. That includes states like Utah, Tennessee, and North Carolina. The Institute reported the largest share of unmarried young adults in cities like Cleveland, Detroit, Philadelphia, Chicago, and Washington, D.C. People of faith had the highest rates. A Palestinian Christian man has been released after spending 32 months in an Israeli jail without charge or trial. Rami Fadael was denied access to an Arabic language Bible until the day before his release. He told the Christian Daily that conditions in jail were extremely difficult. In sport, the NRL premiers will provide a home farewell for their departing stars tonight when the Broncos host the Storm at Suncorp Stadium. Retiring captain Adam Reynolds is out injured, and star front rower Payne Haas will depart for South Sydney at the end of the season. Coach Michael Maguire says tonight is about acknowledging their contribution to the club.
4: It's the last time at home, big pain. You know, we've got other players there that we will celebrate. You know, they've put a lot into the club, so it'll be a special night. You know, and we'd obviously love to see our little captain in Reno being out there, but he'll be there in spirit and on the sideline, whether he's in the box with myself or down with the fans.
0: In tonight's clash, a new rule will be trialled, where the team that concedes points can ask the scoring team to kick off. That's the latest Vision National News. I'm Jaden James.
5: Rema 105.1, where the Word of God always comes first. From 1 Thessalonians chapter 2, verse 19. After all, what gives us hope and joy, and what will be our proud reward and crown as we stand before our Lord Jesus when he returns? It is you, yes, you are our pride and joy.

0: The order of events is wrong. This is Ken Ham, editor of the helpful series, The New Answers Books. Could God have used evolution and the Big Bang to create? Well, some Christians say yes, but what does the Bible say? Well, the Bible says God created Earth on day one and the sun and stars on day four. But the Big Bang says the sun and stars came millions of years before the Earth. In Genesis, we read God created the plants on day three and the sea creatures on day five. But according to evolution, life evolved first in the sea and then on the land. The Bible says birds were made on day five and land creatures on day six. Evolution has land creatures long before birds. No, creation and evolution certainly don't mix.
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4: 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John chapter 3 verse 16 reminds Christians why. 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

0: Good afternoon. In stories making news, the federal government has deployed specialist DFAT staff to assist with rescue efforts following flash flooding on the Nepal-Tibet border. At least 160 people have died after walls of muddy water slammed into buildings and destroyed villages. Anthony Albanese has been heckled at a bush summit. The PM was questioned on issues including renewable energy and overregulation of businesses in the bush. He was also asked about migration and whether Labor's upcoming overhaul is a response to the rise of One Nation and Pauline Hanson. Sydney has seen an uptick in its auction clearance rate, according to finalised data from Cotality. Just over 50% of the homes which went under the hammer over the weekend were sold, a 3-point increase on last week. And the Geelong Cats have been fined $140,000 by the AFL for failing to lodge the concussion waiver to Jake Colajasny's contract. I'm Jaden James, and those are the latest news and sport headlines.
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0: In this bulletin, Australians missing in deadly Nepal flooding and the coalition accusing Labor of deserting veterans. With more, I'm Jaden James. The federal government has deployed specialist DFAT staff to assist with rescue efforts following flash flooding on the Nepal-Tibet border. At least 160 people have died after walls of muddy water slammed into buildings and destroyed villages. 34 Australians are confirmed among the missing, spread across different tour groups. Foreign Minister Penny Wong says further details cannot be provided at this stage.
1: The government's priority is to confirm the whereabouts and welfare of these Australians and DFAT officials in Nepal and also China are seeking to do that. Obviously, the situation is a difficult one.
0: According to Nepal's disaster agency, 823 people have been unaccounted for. Back home, the opposition claims the federal government has a long track record of abandoning veterans. Labor is moving to cap allied health services at $5,000 a year. The coalition is calling for the Veterans Affairs Minister to resign, claiming he's failed to listen to the concerns of retired personnel. Senior Liberal MP Andrew Hastie says this is just the latest in a string of failures.
2: Whether it's the Cam Baird VC funding for his parents, for their work that they do, sharing the news about what he did for us overseas, or whether it's the allied healthcare stuff, we just think it's time for renewal in the ministry.
0: The cap to allied health services is expected to deliver $748 million in savings over 3 years. Australians are being encouraged to get behind today's 38th annual Red Nose Day. The campaign raises funds for research programs and support for families impacted by sudden infant death syndrome. The Qantas chief executive says safety remains a priority for all carriers which operate at Sydney Airport. The Australian Transport Safety Bureau has launched 2 new investigations into taxiing conflicts at the airport. Air Services maintains the number of incidents at the site this month is consistent with average reporting levels. Vanessa Hudson says she is confident Sydney Airport is a safe space.
3: We are continuing to be comfortable and that the organisation and also the environment is safe to operate.
0: Meantime, Qantas has reported a 13.1% drop in its annual underlying profit, blaming the Middle East conflict. For the first time, an illustrated book for children has won the Australian Christian Book of the Year Award. Matt Dodd translated 4 of Paul's shortest epistles into easy-to-understand language with artwork from Tom Branson. Michael Colley from Sparklit, which sponsors Christian writers and sponsors the awards, told Vision Radio why God's very special letters stood out.
4: Some of the word choices in the translation are really refreshing and interesting, but I think also it's illustrated. The illustrations ensure that people remain the focus of the theology. So it keeps the focus of the theology on people and the challenges they faced, being faithful to Jesus in difficult times.
0: The Christian Teen Writer Award went to 13-year-old Hannah Pear. In AFL, Western Bulldogs coach Luke Beveridge is confident Tim English will stay at the club.

0: next year, despite interest from GWS.
1: I think it's baseless, the speculation. We haven't seen or heard anything internally that gives it any credence. I think he will. He's not intimating that he's unhappy. You know, he's been a tremendous servant for a long period of time.
0: The Bulldogs take on the Magpies tomorrow night for the AFL's first wildcard final. That's the latest Vision National News. I'm Jaden James.
2: Rema 105.1 from God's Word, Psalm 48, verse 1. How great is the Lord! How deserving of praise! In the city of our God, which sits on his holy mountain, it is high and magnificent. The whole earth rejoices to see it. Mount Zion, the holy mountain, is the city of the great King.
3: Over the past few days, you've done something special. 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Not just for today, but for life.
4: Thank you for the water.
3: That means children are growing up healthier. It means mums no longer walk for hours each day. 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
3: And that's something worth celebrating. 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
5: Thank you.
3: You've made a real difference. 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

0: So what does it take to make a strong marriage? I'm Brett Ryan for Focus on the Family Australia. Most people would say love, and they're partly right. Love is critical to a successful marriage, and most people would never get married without it. But young love is often nothing more than infatuation, and that's not enough to keep a couple together. So what about a feeling that's deep and mature? Is that what it takes? Some might say yes, but even the deepest feelings won't keep a marriage from being tested. The strongest couples don't rely on infatuation or simply feelings that come and go. They build their relationship on commitment. The difference is that commitment is an act of the will, not an emotion of the heart. It's two people saying to each other, I know there's going to be tough times in our marriage, and we won't always feel like being together, but in spite of how we feel, I commit to doing whatever it takes to make this marriage work. For more on building a strong marriage, go to families.org.au.
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0: Good afternoon. In stories making news, a desperate search is underway in Nepal, where hundreds of people are missing following deadly flash flooding near the border. 34 Australians are among those unaccounted for in the disaster, which has killed at least 160 people. The Prime Minister has given his strongest indication the federal government's plans to make cuts to the migration system. The refugee intake will be slashed by one third by next financial year to just under 14,000 people. A Telstra worker in Sydney's southwest has been charged with more than 30 offences, accused of selling customer data to criminals. The 30-year-old allegedly accessed customer records without authorisation and sold the information to a third party. And in sport, the Western Bulldogs have increased their offer to Zach Butters in an attempt to secure the free agent. AFL Media is reporting it's close to $17 million over 9 years. I'm Jaden James, and those are the latest news and sport headlines.
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1: Do you ever feel inadequate? I'm Danny Sinnott with another Brave to Go. I think we all have at some point, and the enemy loves to jump on those feelings of inadequacy, even when our feelings aren't telling us the whole truth. Do these kinds of things sound familiar? You're not capable, you're not enough, you're not as good at it as such and such, you're a fake, you're not qualified, it's not your place to stand, you'll fail, you'll look like a fool, people will judge you, we could go on and on. The enemy pulls this stuff because he knows our power, and he'll almost do it so often around your true gift. The enemy pulls this stuff because he knows our power, and he'll most often do it around your true giftings and calling. It's huge. He knows that we'll never fulfill our destiny or our heart's desire if we're too afraid to grow in our gifts, so he steals our joy. Think about Moses at the burning bush. When God called him to set his people free, Moses gave God every excuse as to why he wasn't the right man for the job. But God didn't call Moses into fear and inadequacy. He saw him by his potential and he called him into greatness. He provided and equipped and stayed present with Moses the whole time and gave him the victory. So just because the enemy has lied to you, causing you to feel inadequate, doesn't mean that you are. Who do you really believe? Who do you give authority over your life to, the enemy or God? Choose God. He sees you. He didn't call you into fear and inadequacy either. He knows your potential and he's called you into greatness. For more resources, podcasts and videos on doing life together, head on over to our website, braveenough.org. People.

The word repent can sound harsh, but at its heart, repentance means turning around. Maybe you've been travelling in a direction that's taking you further from the person you know you should be. Jesus offers another direction. Forgiveness instead of guilt. Grace instead of condemnation. Relationship with God instead of separation. You don't have to pretend the past didn't happen. You don't have to repair everything before approaching God. You can simply turn around. Sometimes the beginning of an entirely new journey is one decision to change direction. 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

0: In this bulletin, deadly flooding sweeping across the Nepal-Tibet border and the Prime Minister flagging plans on reducing immigration. With more, I'm Jaden James. Two boys aged 11 and 14 are believed to be among 34 missing Australians following a deadly landslide at the border of Nepal and Tibet. Catastrophic flash flooding has left at least 162 people dead, with fears the toll will rise. The boys are understood to have been on a hiking tour with 15 other Australians, all of whom are missing. The federal government has not confirmed the identities or ages of any missing citizens. The Prime Minister has indicated the government will be targeting immigrants who game the system. The refugee intake will be slashed by one-third by next financial year to just under 14,000 people. The government is under pressure to address the high migration rate as infrastructure comes under pressure. Addressing the Bush summit, Anthony Albanese says the government is not ignoring the issue.
1: Priority and what we're really looking at as well is people who game the system. So people who can come in and they can put in an appeal and continue to put in another appeal and go through.
2: So are you going to fix that?
1: Well, that's what we're working on, and I'm not here to make that announcement today.
0: Over the past 4 years, Australia's annual net migration intake exceeded 300,000, according to ABS data. The Australian National Dictionary Centre is on the hunt for the country's hidden regional words. The centre wants people to submit words and expressions that are unique to particular towns, states and territories. Senior researcher Mark Gwynn says they want to hear about a vast range of things.
3: So, for example, in Tasmania, they have a word, Tassie tuxedo, for the black quilted jacket, the puffer jacket.
0: According to ANDC, there are 350 words and phrases that are uniquely used in particular states or territories. Christian campaigner for women and children Kiralee Smith has defied death threats to address a women's rights rally in Sydney. She said thousands attended the event, aimed at defending women's only spaces and sport, and restoring gender reality to the Sex Discrimination Act. Ms. Smith said participants showed resolve and determination, that despite the threats against them, they would not back down on their campaign. The rally went ahead without incident. Overseas, Meta has agreed to pay the equivalent of $24 billion Australian dollars and boost safety measures following a landmark trial over teen social media addiction. 29 American states sued the tech giant over what were described as addictive and harmful design features. As part of the settlement, the company will adopt safety features, including daily time limits and pauses for children on Instagram and Facebook. An armed gang has stormed a church in the Caribbean nation of Haiti, killing more than 50 people. The Ark of the New Covenant Church was sheltering displaced people just outside the capital, Port-au-Prince. The gang also burned homes and abducted residents. The United Nations office in the country fears the number of casualties could rise. In sport, plenty of eyes will be on tonight's NRL Grand Final rematch between the Broncos and Storm, despite both being out of finals contention. The match will trial the proposed kickoff change, allowing the team which concedes points to elect to get the ball back. Storm coach Craig Bellamy isn't sure about the change, but is happy to serve as guinea pigs.
4: Having the teams that can't make the eight is a good idea, so we find out what it's like and the effect that will have on the game.
0: The Broncos will be giving Adam Reynolds and Payne Haas a home farewell at Suncorp tonight. That's the latest Vision National News. I'm Jaden James.
5: Rhema 105.1. In the beginning, the Word. The Word was with God. The Word was God. And Proverbs 23, verse 15. My child, if your heart is wise, my own heart will rejoice.

0: Many hundreds of years ago, a man called Copernicus caused consternation in society and the church. He claimed that the Earth was not at the centre of the universe. The Earth revolved around the Sun. Now, this upset people because they preferred the Earth to be at the centre of things. And that's a good illustration of our inbuilt tendency to see all things revolving around ourselves. We place ourselves at the centre of our immediate worlds and then try to bend these worlds to our wills. And it doesn't work. We can't do it. And besides, others are busily doing the same thing. So we experience strife and conflict because everyone wants centre stage and it can't accommodate everybody. If we're constantly seeking our own ends, others must suffer. We clash because we can't guarantee to meet our own demands without also denying others their own demands for self-satisfaction. So we can become aggressive bullies, climbing over one another in pursuit of our self-centred goals. Or alternatively, we become whining victims, forever bleating about our rights which are being denied. We want our own way, we can't get our own way, so we connive and scheme and fight to get it. That's what causes international conflicts, and it's what causes personal conflicts as well. Christians may even be tempted to use prayer as a means of getting their own way. The Bible says that such prayers go unanswered. We don't set our own agendas and then by fervent prayer persuade God to smooth the way for us. We need to spend less time trying to get God onto our side and more time on ensuring we're on His side. We so much need humility. We so much need to submit readily and joyfully to the will of God. Humble people realise God is in charge. He's at centre stage. He produces, directs and writes the play. He's the main actor. We're there to serve Him. He's not there to serve us. And we submit to Him, not as cringing subjects, but as lost and wounded children who need to be helped on the way forward. We can't work hard at cultivating humility, otherwise we end up being proud of being humble. We rather look to the greatness and wonder of God and acknowledge His ways are best. Getting myself off centre stage doesn't mean I don't matter. It simply means that I don't matter most. I'm David Ray.
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0: Good afternoon. In stories making news, two boys aged 11 and 14 are believed to be among 34 missing Australians following a deadly landslide at the border of Nepal and Tibet. Catastrophic flash flooding has left at least 162 people dead, with fears the toll will rise. The Albanese government will cut Australia's annual refugee intake by a third next financial year, returning the quota to its long-run base of 13,750 from 20,000. Conservationists are calling on the government to back an emergency action plan to protect wildlife from bird flu. The Biodiversity Council's proposed roadmap targets more than 370 bird and mammal species identified as being at high to extreme risk from the H5N1 strain. And NFL owners have approved the sale of reigning Super Bowl champions, the Seattle Seahawks, for a record $12 billion. I'm Jaden James, and those are the latest news and sport headlines.
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5: When life is difficult, prayer can come easily. God, please help me. But when life is comfortable, we can forget about God altogether. Jesus said he came for those who recognise their need. Maybe today everything is going well. That's wonderful. But perhaps take a moment and ask yourself, where does God fit into my life when I don't need something from him? Faith isn't only about reaching for God during the storm. It's about walking with him in the sunshine too. 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

0: Many of us grew up with the dream of marriage. For women, it may have been the pretty white dress and the happily ever after. For men, it's being able to provide for the security of home and family. Once in history, celibacy was the preferred option, but today it's the reverse, with romantic love the main focus of our TV shows, the songs on the radio, and the latest movies on the screen. But interestingly, Jesus never elevated marriage above singleness. He himself was single, but he never made marriage a ticket to God's blessing. According to him, some could handle it and some couldn't. In the same way, the Apostle Paul reminded new followers of Jesus that it's not about the marital status you find yourself in. It's keeping God's commands that counts. In God's eyes, everyone, whether single or married, are accepted. The giving and receiving of love is for everyone, whatever their season in life. Singleness and marriage both bring their own set of challenges, but whether we're single or married, we're all called to love God first and pursue His purpose for our lives. You're listening to Tanya Harris of GodConversations.com.
1: 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The music on Rima always puts a smile on

I look up to the mountains. Does my strength come from the mountains? No. My strength comes from God, who made heaven and earth.

Most of us like to think we're pretty good people. We compare ourselves with others and think, well, I'm not that bad. But Jesus didn't come because humanity simply needed a little improvement. He came because we needed saving. The Christian message begins with recognising that none of us gets everything right. We all need forgiveness. We all need grace. And that's the wonderful news of Jesus. Grace isn't offered to perfect people. It's offered to people who know they need it. 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

0: In this bulletin, hundreds missing in Nepal and Labor flagging its plans to cut migration. With the details, I'm Jaden James. The federal government is seeking an urgent update on the well-being of Australians missing in Nepal. 162 people have been confirmed dead, and that number is expected to climb following catastrophic flash flooding along the Nepal-Tibet border. 34 Australians are among the almost 1,500 people missing. Foreign Minister Penny Wong says information regarding their safety is limited.
1: I'm sure there are many Australians who are very concerned about friends or family who may be in this region. I would say to you at this stage, access and information are very limited given the scale of disaster. We will do our best to ascertain whatever information we can.
0: The government has deployed specialist DFAT staff to assist with search and rescue efforts. Some economists aren't convinced the federal government's expected migration cuts will be enough to ease growing pressure on infrastructure. Addressing a regional summit, the Prime Minister has given the strongest indication yet Labor intends to reduce migration. The refugee intake will be slashed by one-third by next financial year to just under 14,000 people. Macro Business Fund Chief Economist Leif Van Onselen says there is some moderation in the figures being put forward, but it doesn't go far enough.
2: There certainly are some worthwhile cuts there that we've heard about. But again, if the number's 240,000, that is still very, very high. That is actually about 15,000 higher than the 20 years before the pandemic.
0: Australia currently has an annual refugee intake of 20,000 people. Victorian Shadow Public Transport Minister Matthew Guy has admonished the Victorian Premier after he was caught charging Victorians a secret tax. Premier Ben Carroll has apologised and promised to scrap the 1% levy on public transport. He insists he was not part of the creation of the tax, but refused to say when he was first made aware of it. Mr. Guy says the Premier is only sorry because he got caught.
3: It's like when you deal with your kids and they come to you and you look at them and say, "Did you do this?" And they give you that sheepish no. You know they did. And then they admit finally, "Yeah, they did do it." That's the Premier. Can you believe it?
0: The secret levy has been charging Victorian passengers since January last year. Overseas, the American Jewish community is spending up to $1.5 billion a year on security and safety. That's according to the Secure Community Network, a Jewish security organization that provides threat intelligence and safety training to Jewish institutions across the US. It says that amount is dramatically higher than it was several years ago, when it was the exception rather than the rule for Jewish institutions to have a security plan. Now they need layers of cameras, guards, and coordination with law enforcement. A Palestinian Christian man has been released after spending 32 months in an Israeli jail without charge or trial. Rami Fadael was denied access to an Arabic language Bible until the day before his release. He told the Christian Daily that conditions in jail were extremely difficult. In sport, Bulldogs coach Cameron Seraldo is playing down the NRL club's reported COVID crisis. Up to 10 players missed a training session ahead of tomorrow night's clash with Penrith after testing positive to the virus. But Seraldo says the issue has been blown out of proportion.
4: We had a bit of influenza A go through the camp a couple of weeks ago, and that rocked some guys, so we were more testing for that. We kept them away from each other and, as I said, back on deck yesterday and ready to go.
0: Tonight, the Broncos host the Storm at Suncorp Stadium. That's the latest Vision National News. I'm Jaden James.
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0: Have you ever missed taking the bins out for the weekly collection? Nobody likes rubbish. The smell can be awful and it takes up heaps of space. In our bins are the parts of life we deem worthless. In the Bible, Paul the Apostle speaks about everything he has gained in life as being rubbish when compared to the value and treasure of knowing Jesus in a personal way. It might feel impossible to imagine the gift of knowing Jesus as being better than a good job or owning your dream home or being in the most fulfilling friendship or marriage. That's not to devalue all the good gifts that God gives us in life to enjoy, but it is a shocking comparison that is meant to highlight the absolute gift God gives us in Jesus. Perhaps today or even this week, you might like to pray to God and ask Him to help you see Jesus as the most precious and worthy gift in life. This is Sharon Chung with God in 60 Seconds. 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

Psalm 103 says, "Bless the Lord, O my soul, and forget not all his benefits, who forgives all your iniquity, who heals all your diseases, who redeems your life from the pit, who crowns you with steadfast love and mercy, and who satisfies you with good so that your youth is renewed like the eagle's."

0: why did Jesus come? Not simply to give humanity some inspirational sayings, not merely to teach us to be nicer people. Jesus said, "I have come to call not those who think they are righteous, but those who know they are sinners and need to repent." Christianity makes an extraordinary claim. We needed saving, so God came looking for us. Jesus died so our sin could be forgiven and our relationship with God restored. Maybe the most important prayer you could pray today is also one of the simplest. God, I need you. Luke chapter 5, verse 32. 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
1: Good afternoon. In stories making news, two boys aged 11 and 14 are believed to be among 34 missing Australians following a deadly landslide at the border of Nepal and Tibet. Catastrophic flash flooding has left at least 162 people dead, with fears the toll will rise. The Albanese government will cut Australia's annual refugee intake by a third next financial year, returning the quota to its long-run base of 13,750 from 20,000. Conservationists are calling on the government to back an emergency action plan to protect wildlife from bird flu. The Biodiversity Council's proposed roadmap targets more than 370 bird and mammal species identified as being at high to extreme risk from the H5N1 strain. And NFL owners have approved the sale of reigning Super Bowl champions, the Seattle Seahawks, for a record $12 billion. I'm Jaden James, and those are the latest news and sport headlines.
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0: Imagine being sick, but refusing to see a doctor because you're convinced nothing is wrong. 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
1: 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I don't mean spending hours and hours in prayer. 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But are you even taking 4 minutes? Are you giving yourself space to meditate? 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It does not take hours to do that kind of praying and meditating and study, but it does require devotion.
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0: Rema 105:1, where the word of God always comes first, from Zechariah chapter 12 and verse 1. This message is from the Lord, who stretched out the heavens, laid the foundations of the earth, and formed the human spirit. I will make Jerusalem like an intoxicating drink that makes the nearby nations stagger when they send their armies to besiege Jerusalem and Judah. On that day, I will make Jerusalem an immovable rock. All the nations will gather against it to try to move it, but they will internally hemorrhage.
1: Over the past few days, you've done something special. 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
1: You've made a real difference. 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

0: No matter what today looks like, know that you're never alone. 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
2: The term navel-gazing is very apt for the behaviour it refers to. It's when we spend our time thinking about ourselves. We think this is a very modern problem, yet you may be interested to know that the great 4th century church leader, St. Augustine, had a specific term for this very activity. He used the Latin phrase incurvatus in se. It literally means to be curved in on oneself, or to use modern vernacular, to be navel-gazing. The significant outcome of being curved in on oneself is that you can't see anyone or anything else. Jesus told his listeners he'd come to serve, not to be served, and Paul wrote that we should put others before ourselves. Neither of these two pieces of advice will occur if we spend all of our time focused on ourselves.
1: Carl Faze for dailynudge.org.

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0: Maybe you've thought, I couldn't possibly walk into a church. 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

0: know there are people at the first sign of trouble and the first sign of trial and testing times. They may say, oh God, get me out of this. God, do this. What's wrong with me, God? Why? You know, God, are you mad with me? No, that's not our God.
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0: God wants those who have genuine faith to look to heaven in the middle of the difficult circumstances and say, Lord, certainly this is painful, but I'm completely confident that you are working your purposes out in me. 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
2: A mirror doesn't create the dirt on our face. 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Sometimes God's word works like a mirror. It challenges us to look honestly at ourselves, not just at everybody else. Where have I hurt someone? Where have I been selfish? 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Jesus calls that repentance, not simply feeling guilty, but recognizing what's wrong and choosing a different direction. 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
1: Good evening and welcome to the Hope Ireland celebration here in Dublin, Ireland. Cade Míle Fáilte, which means 100,000 welcomes from the hearts of the Irish people to all of you and all of the people listening around the world. Cade Míle Fáilte.

0: Thank you, Dublin. Thank you so much for being here.
1: But I came across the pond on my steam for one reason, and that is to tell you that every one of us must be born again. Every person at the sound of my voice must be born again. That's what Jesus said. That don't make the stuff up. Jesus said to a member of the religious Supreme Court of his day. In fact, Jesus uses this imperative. Those of you who are great in grammar, you'll understand the imperative mood. Jesus used that imperative, you must be born again, because it represents only possibility, the only possibility for radical transformation in our lives. The only possibility for true purpose and meaning in this life and for all of eternity. For only victory over sin and guilt and addiction and pain and suffering. For only hope for our eternity in heaven with Jesus. You must be born again. And John's Gospel chapter 3, that's where the text is if you want to follow it. Jesus tells this man named Nicodemus. Can you say Nicodemus? Well, now you're speaking Hebrew. Listen carefully. This man was an extremely religious man. This man was a powerful man. This man was high up in the religious hierarchy, in the religious establishment. He occupied a high position in the Supreme Court as a member of the Sanhedrin. In fact, that Sanhedrin was made of 70 men, a council of 70 men who ran all of the religious affairs and all the judicial and the legal affairs of their nation at the time. I want you to hear me right, please. If there were a group of people who could be labeled as religious fanatics, it would be that group of 70 men. They observed meticulously all the religious rituals. They took religious rituals to the max. They took the observation of religiosity to an extreme. They were zealous. They were not flexible. They were rigid. And listen to this. Like all obsessive religious ritualistic systems, it produced hypocrisy. Hypocrisy. You familiar with that? And they did what all hypocrites do. What do all hypocrites do? They look for loopholes in order to justify their hypocrisy. They were guilt-stricken every time they violated their own rules, not God's rules, their own rules. They were filled with inner turmoil and false guilt. Oh, my friends, listen. This is the environment that produced this man, Nicodemus, this man who came to Jesus at nighttime. Don't miss this. He came at nighttime. He didn't come in the daytime. He came at the nighttime. I'm going to tell you why. You see, he was a religious man, but he was burdened with guilt. He was burdened with hopelessness and helplessness. He was burdened with hypocrisy and the feeling of inadequacy. This man comes to Jesus at night. Why by night? Because he didn't want his fellow religious cohorts to see him talking to Jesus. Listen, Jesus was not the hottest thing on Wall Street. Jesus was not the hottest thing in the Western world. Jesus was a revolutionary. And you cannot be associated with him without being ridiculed at the time, just as it is, it's happening today. But why? Oh, because Jesus claimed to be the Son of God. Jesus claimed to be perfectly sinless. Jesus claimed that is through whom and by whom the whole universe was created. Jesus claimed to have coexisted with God the Father before all of eternity. Jesus, who healed the sick and raised the dead and performed daily miracles. Jesus, who invited people to come to him out of deadly religious system, out of deadly rituals, to experience his love and his grace and his mercy, which many of you will experience tonight. Jesus, who looked upon these folks and they looked upon him as a revolutionary. He's calling people not to religious system, but to him, to himself. And so dear old Nicodemus, he did not want to be called Jesus freak. He did not want to be seen as Jesus fanatic. So Nicodemus comes to Jesus at night, nighttime. Yet this man was filled with sincerity and humility all at the same time. I'm going to show you now. Nicodemus said to Jesus, "We know." Uh-oh. I thought he would say, "I know." Now he says, "We know." Who is this we? Who's this we? Obviously, there were so many in that council, on that Sanhedrin, on that Supreme Court, that high court, who were all knee-deep into dead religion, and yet they believed the truth about Jesus and the truth that Jesus claimed about himself. They're afraid. They were afraid of the powerful institutional church. You know all about that, don't you? They were afraid of what the church can do to them. They can kick them out, excommunicate them. And Nicodemus said, "We know that you come from God. For no one could perform all the things that you performed, the raising of the dead, healing of the sick, touching of the lepers without being receiving his leprosy. Amazing miracles. No one can do that unless God is in him." You see, Nicodemus and the other religious leaders recognize that Jesus had God the Father, Elohim, seal of approval, that Jesus is God's Messiah, that Jesus is God's anointed one that has been promised in every book of the Old Testament. See, Jesus did not appear in a vacuum. I have to chuckle when people say, "Founders of religions are all the same." No, they're not. Only Jesus rose from the dead. Only Jesus rose from the dead. Only Jesus rose from the dead. They knew that he could not have performed these miracles because all of their hocus pocus of religious rituals could not have healed the sick. It could not raise the dead. They could perform no miracles. They could perform no transformation in one's life. They come in and they leave the same. They could not offer spiritual freedom from sin, guilt, and addiction. Freedom from a life of helplessness and hopelessness. A life of depression and discouragement. Have you seen the statistics how, at least in our country, in the United States of America, 50,000 people commit suicide every year now? Freedom for those who have been burdened with guilt and sin and don't know what to do. Oh, but Jesus does. Jesus does. Jesus does. Say it with me. Jesus does. And that same Jesus can and will perform miracles tonight. There are so many people around the world praying there'll be miracles tonight. You may have come here carrying sorrow and carrying regret and carrying burdens. You may have come here feeling lots of guilt, even when you might be partying, but then when you're all alone, you feel that burden of guilt. You may have come here feeling powerless and helpless to overcome any addiction, but Jesus can set you free. Jesus can set you free. Say that with me. Jesus can set you free. Can you say that with me? "Unless you become born again, you will never see the kingdom of God," said Jesus to this amazing man, Nicodemus. Nicodemus was taught that if he goes through some religious rituals, he will be all right with God. But he knew deep down that that won't cut it, that won't work. But Jesus, who came from heaven, don't ever make a mistake, Jesus came from heaven. The virgin-born Son of God came from heaven. Not only when you come to him and become born again that you will have peace that does not make sense, but you will have all of eternity assured of heaven. Hallelujah. Born again. What in the world is that? What does born again mean? Oh, the word again communicates, of course, shades of meaning. Meaning that something has to be done a second time or differently. Something radical. Or you have to do something totally new, totally different. You have to do something that comes from above. It is supernatural. It's not natural to do something that can only come from God. Why? For only God can produce radical results in your life and mine. Only God can bring about that radical transformation in your life tonight. Only God can give you the supernatural power to overcome sin, addiction, depression, and all the meaninglessness of life. Amen. Only God can qualify you to go to heaven. And I have great news for you. He wants to do that tonight. He wants to do that tonight. Listen, he did it for me. Back on March 4th, 1964. And he can do that for you today. My life has never been the same. And your life will never be the same. Here is the absolute reality. Listen carefully, please. You and I can never bring about this power that transforms our lives. We cannot do it. We cannot do it if we work 24/7 for a million years. We cannot do it. To be in the kingdom of God means to belong to God. To be in the kingdom of God means that He must rule supreme over your life. To be in the kingdom of God means that you are to be rescued from the kingdom of darkness, from the kingdom of Satan, from the kingdom of self into the kingdom of God. To be in the kingdom of God means that Jesus becomes the king of your life. My dear friends, you cannot read the encounter of Jesus with this religious man, Nicodemus, without recognizing that Jesus sensed in this man, Nicodemus, deep hunger, deep spiritual hunger, deep spiritual emptiness in him. This man kept all the rules, or at least he thought he did. This man kept all the religious rituals, or at least he thought he did. This man kept all the facade. This man kept all of the outward appearances of religion. And that is why Nicodemus came to Jesus at night. Because even coming at night, he was risking the displeasure of his peers. He was risking the taunting of his friends. He was risking expulsion from the council, maybe even from the synagogue. He was risking the scorn even of some family members. Many of you here who are seeking after the truth, that's wonderful. That's great. I thank God for that. You might be here looking for real answers to life's dilemmas, and that's a wonderful thing. Some of you are discontented and dissatisfied with life, with all of the spiritual band-aids that people have given you through the years. They're not working. And you feel powerless over your circumstances. Many of you have tried all of the other remedies. And Jesus said those remedies is like a thirsty man who keeps on drinking salt water. And the more he drinks salt water, the more he thirsts. That's what the world will give you. Salty water. Only Jesus can give you the water of life, and He can do it tonight. I know deep down you know it's not working because I've been there. Tonight, you can know without a shadow of doubt that God loves you. He really loves you, and that He knows you by name. And He's now looking down. He's not looking at this mass of people in this convention. He's looking at you. He knows you by name. He said every hair of your head is counted for by Him. So today, when one hair came out in the brush, it was God who said, number 7,500 hair, come out. And it came out. He loves you. He cares for you. The very reason you're here is because He loves you. And God has a plan for your life. And part of it is you responding to His invitation tonight. And that is why He brought you here. Nicodemus was puzzled at what Jesus told him. And so he asked, he said, well, what does it mean? It's a bunch of nonsense. He said, does it mean I go back into my mother's womb and be born again? Or, I mean, just kind of didn't know what to say. Which caused our Lord Jesus to say something of vital importance. You see, that caused Jesus to give him an explanation of what the meaning behind that symbol, being born again. Isn't that wonderful? I don't have to make this stuff up. Jesus is the one who said it. Born again is a symbol of a total change of direction. You're heading this way, then you're not heading this way. Not just an improvement of yourself. That doesn't work. It's hopeless. It's not just reforming yourself. That's only temporary. It's not just hoping to do better next time. Oh, my goodness, before I came to Christ, every day I said, oh, I've got to do better. I'm going to improve. I'm going to do better next time. And I bomb out every time. Failed miserably until I and I know millions of others around the world have discovered this total transformation. This total transformation is only possible when God the Holy Spirit, and that's what Jesus said to Nicodemus, when God the Holy Spirit comes and to live on the inside of you. It's the Spirit of God that does all that work. And that's why Jesus said, when you are reborn, you get reborn of the Spirit of God. It's not something you do, but it's something God does for you. God does in you. It is a spiritual rebirth, not a physical one. Please listen to me. To be physically born is to know you're physically alive, right? I mean, that's simple. You don't need the professor to tell you that. To be spiritually born, you will become spiritually alive. You were spiritually dead. Now you're spiritually alive. You're alive more than you ever thought possible to be alive. But there is something else I need to tell you before I get to the end. In all of my serving for over half a century in many, many, many countries, I just finished last year, I finished my 67th trip around the world on behalf of the gospel of Jesus Christ. In all of my experience, in all of speaking with people one-on-one or in large crowds, everywhere I go, I found that there are lots of barriers that will stop people from being born again. They'll stop people from allowing the Holy Spirit of God to come on the inside of you and radically transform you. And the biggest barrier of becoming born again is your own. Is your own. Unwillingness to admit that you need to be born again. Most people don't want to admit that they're sinful. Oh, you hear them say, well, none of us are perfect, but that's just a washout. Nobody wants to admit they're sinful and they're helpless and they can't save themselves. They need a savior. Most people allow their own pride to control them. And that pride blinds them to their real need. To the fact that they need the only one who can save them, the only one who can redeem them, the only one who truly loves them. Most people cling to the idea there is some good in them. And somehow in the by and by, when they close their eyes in death, they hope that this good will outdo the bad. That's bad news. It's not going to happen that way. Jesus said, no, that is not working. That will not work. You need a total renovation. You need to repent. You need to receive the Savior. You need to receive the gift from His hand that He came from heaven, died on a cross, rose again, so He can give you that gift. Why else would Jesus lay down the glory and the splendor of heaven that He had with the Father before all worlds? Why would He do that and come to earth, live as the poorest of the poor, then hang on a cross, a criminal cross, death of a criminal, and yet He was the only perfect human being that ever lived, the only sinless human being that ever lived. Why? He was God-man. And yet, He died on that cross and rose again on the third day to prove, to demonstrate. In fact, the Apostle Paul in Acts 17, he said, the time of ignorance God has overlooked. But now He commands everyone everywhere to repent. For He has appointed a day in which He will judge the world by this man Jesus, and as proof for His judgeship is that He raised Him from the dead on the third day. Think about this. Think about this. He and He alone will be the judge. You know why? Because He personally paid for the judgment of everyone who would come to Him. He paid the price. He alone is the one who paid for your judgment of every repentant sinner. Think about this with me. Think about this with me, please. If I'm an astronaut and I would land on the moon without a spacesuit, I'm told by somebody who actually landed on the moon that you'll be incinerated in less than nanosecond. Incinerated. I want you to think of that. Keep that image. Because the same way with heaven, God said only perfect people can come to my heaven. You say, what? I am far from it. You're far from it. Don't get uppity on me because I know you're probably as bad as I am. I'm a sinner, you're a sinner, and we know that we cannot go to heaven because we'd be incinerated, literally. That means no one, including this speaker, can ever make it to heaven. But God made a way. He sent His Son, the perfect, the sinless, to die for the imperfect people who confess that they're imperfect. And so that everyone who would come to Him with the realization that He and He alone can save them, that without Him they're dead in the water, so that everyone who would come to Him confessing their sin, repenting of their sin, will be able to get to heaven on the coattail of Jesus, on His coattail. Only those who come to Jesus will get to heaven because of Jesus. Not denominations, not religion, not any of that stuff. Only because of Jesus. Because He's the perfect one.

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1: A rescue only makes sense when you understand there's danger, and the message of Jesus only truly makes sense when we understand our need. 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The cross wasn't a meaningless tragedy. 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Jesus gave his life so forgiveness, reconciliation, and eternal life could be offered to us. The Christian message isn't you're good enough. It's something far more hopeful. You are loved enough that Jesus came to rescue you. 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

0: 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Jesus replied, "The most important one is this. 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
1: Have you ever had someone tell you about a moment of transformation in their life where everything changed in an instant and nothing was the same ever again? Some people talk about faith in that way, but what about those of us who haven't had that big life-changing moment?
2: I always hear about how people have come to their faith from some magical moment, and I've never had it. 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Particularly, I've suffered from depression for years, and it's been probably when I'm at my lowest. I've needed that faith. I've needed to hold on to something, and that's what's got me through that. I can see that God was there and helped me through particular situations to ensure that I'm still here today.
1: God wants to be there for you in the big and the small moments of life, and we don't often realise that He's been there all along. For more about faith in the highs and lows of life, visit messagesofhope.org.au.

a better person than them. It's an easy trap. We measure ourselves against someone else and decide we're doing okay. But Jesus invites us to stop looking sideways and start looking inward. Christianity isn't about proving we're better than somebody else. In fact, it begins with humility. I need forgiveness too. I need grace too. I need God too. And perhaps that changes the way we treat others. Because when you realise how much grace you've received, you become much more willing to give grace away. 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
1: What if we as men were faced with a life-threatening illness? Seriously, this is something we never quite expect to happen to us, but what if it did happen? There's a tendency to say, why me? This shouldn't be happening to me. It's in those situations we're faced that are life and death that cause us to sit up to attention. It's like a massive reassessment of everything in life, isn't it? Really makes us think about what is truly important. Man, I know it's something we might be too busy to think about right now, but I want to provoke you to think about this. What if it was you or someone close to you? The chances are that this will impact every one of us at some point in our lives. Yet rather than live in fear, perhaps we might live more boldly than ever and make time for the most precious of relationships today while we have time. It's certainly something to ponder.
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2: Jesus said, I have come to call not those who think they are righteous, but those who know they are sinners and need to repent. It's interesting how quickly we call on God when life falls apart, but when everything is going well, we can convince ourselves we don't need him. Jesus reminds us that our deepest need isn't only help when life gets difficult, it's forgiveness, restoration, and relationship with God. You don't have to have it all together to come to Jesus. You just have to come. Luke chapter 5, verse 32. 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

Rhema 105.1. In the beginning, the Word. The Word was with God, the Word was God. Hebrews 12 from verse 1. Therefore, since we are surrounded by such a huge crowd of witnesses to the life of faith, let us strip off every weight that slows us down, especially the sin that so easily trips us up. And let us run with endurance the race God has set before us. We do this by keeping our eyes on Jesus, the champion who initiates and perfects our faith. Because of the joy awaiting him, he endured the cross, disregarding its shame. Now he is seated in the place of honor beside God's throne.

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2: What is it about humans and mountains? Why is it that mountains attract such interest? Do you have a favourite mountain? Is there a mountain somewhere where you would like to visit or hike or climb? I've had the joy of hiking in some of the most beautiful mountains in Australia and around the world. My favourites include the majestic mountains on the west coast of New Zealand near Milford Sound and the amazing mountains surrounding Machu Picchu in Peru. In the Bible, a song asks the question, I look to the hills, but where does my help come from? Ancient and modern societies alike have looked to the mountains, to the hills, in the hope that all their questions might be answered and all their needs met. But you know, help does not come from mountains. And the Bible song concludes, I look to the hills. Where does my help come from? My help comes from the Lord, the maker of heaven and earth. God is our help, our strength, our refuge. God gives us life, sustains our life, and one day will provide a path from this life to the next. Psalm 121 is right. My help comes from the Lord, the maker of heaven and earth. I'm Richard Quadrio. Ciao.

Revelation 7:9 gives us an incredible picture, a vast crowd from every nation, tribe, people, and language, too many to count. Sometimes Christianity can feel small in a noisy world. Sometimes we wonder, are there really many people following Jesus? But God sees a multitude. You are not standing alone. You are part of something much bigger, a family of faith stretching across nations, cultures, and generations. Be encouraged. Christ is still building his church. 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

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Thanks for letting me be a part of your day. This is 1051 Rima Wide Bay. Lord,

0: The order of events is wrong. This is Ken Ham, editor of the helpful series, The New Answers Books. Could God have used evolution and the Big Bang to create? Well, some Christians say yes, but what does the Bible say? Well, the Bible says God created Earth on day one and the sun and stars on day four. But the Big Bang says the sun and stars came millions of years before the Earth. In Genesis, we read God created the plants on day three and the sea creatures on day five. But according to evolution, life evolved first in the sea and then on the land. The Bible says birds were made on day five and land creatures on day six. Evolution has land creatures long before birds. No, creation and evolution certainly don't mix.
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2: Have you ever felt like your faith puts you in the minority? Revelation tells us of a day when people from every nation, tribe, and language will stand together before God, a crowd so enormous that no one can count them. So don't be discouraged by what you see around you today. God's story is much bigger than our little corner of the world. Keep believing. Keep loving. Keep serving. You are part of a kingdom far greater than you can see. 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

Rhema 105:1. In the beginning, the Word. The Word was with God. The Word was God. And Galatians chapter 2, verse 20. My old self has been crucified with Christ. It is no longer I who live, but Christ lives in me. So I live in this earthly body by trusting in the Son of God, who loved me and gave himself for me.

We love numbers, attendance numbers, census numbers, statistics, followers, ratings. Numbers can help us understand what is happening, but they never tell the whole story.

story. Revelation 7:9 describes a multitude before God that no one could count. Maybe that's the reminder we need today. God sees beyond statistics. He sees every person, every heart, every quiet act of faith. Never think your faith doesn't matter because you feel unnoticed. God knows you, and you belong. This is 1051 Rima Y.

0: Since there's conflict in every romantic relationship, learning to fight fair just might be the most important lesson any couple can master. I'm Brett Ryan for Focus on the Family Australia. You know, there's a difference between healthy and unhealthy combat in relationships. And everything depends on the way disagreements are handled. Comments like, "You never do anything right," or "You're getting more like your mother every day," should be avoided. 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For example, "It frustrates me when you don't tell me you'll be late for dinner," or "I was embarrassed when you made me look foolish at the party last night." 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When couples learn this important distinction, they have the freedom to disagree and work through their conflicts with their dignity still intact. For more relationship advice, go to families.org.au.
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Imagine it. Every nation, every tribe, every people, and every language standing together before God. That's the picture Revelation 7:9 gives us. Different cultures, different backgrounds, different stories, but one great family. The kingdom of God is not built around one nationality, one culture, or one type of person. There is room at God's table. So today, look at the people around you differently. The stranger you meet may one day be standing beside you in that great crowd. 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

0: Are you procrastinating? I'm Danny Sinnott with Another Brave to Go. Yes, I procrastinate a lot, and someone in denial also once said, I'm not a procrastinator, I'm just extremely good at doing unimportant things. The reality is tough though, isn't it? When we have things that we need to do and we find ourselves playing dodgeball and avoiding a task at all costs, and yet the longer we avoid it, the heavier it hangs over our heads. We procrastinate for lots of reasons. Sometimes it's fear, maybe we don't want to ask in case we sound silly, or sometimes our request might come back with a no and we don't want to hear that. Sometimes we procrastinate because we have a task in front of us that's a big job and we feel overwhelmed, or we're avoiding it because it's just plain boring. A friend taught me to schedule. In other words, don't let it be ominous. Commit to whatever it is that you need to deal with specifics, and tell someone who can help you to be accountable in case you need to be. Schedule a certain date and time to deal with it. What are you procrastinating over today? For more resources, podcasts, and videos on doing life together, head on over to our website, braveenough.org.
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0: Some years ago, a newspaper article carried a rather strange news item. Fundamentalist Christian rebels kill 28 Ugandan troops in an attack on a remote military outpost. The so-called Lord's Resistance Army wanted to govern that country by the Ten Commandments and decided to make its demands known. And that just goes to show how people can get the Bible so very wrong. The Ten Commandments are a great set of instructions, God's own instruction manual for human living, but murdering people to enforce them is, to say the least, misguided. For others of a less extreme bent, the commandments still arouse ideas of God being a celestial killjoy, God peering over the balcony of heaven and making sure no one is enjoying themselves, God forbidding anything that seemed remotely like fun. After all, those commandments are a list of thou shalt nots. Those Ten Commandments may be phrased negatively, but they're actually passports to freedom. If we think freedom is freedom to do as we please, then we won't appreciate these ancient rules. We'll want to do our own thing without interference. We decide right and wrong. Now, that may sound like freedom, but it's really captivity to self. Real freedom is not the freedom to do as we please, but rather the freedom to be the people our Maker made us to be. True, these commandments do place restrictions on our behaviour, but they're a bit like a fence built on the edge of a dangerous cliff. The fence certainly does restrict our freedom, but its real purpose is to save us from danger by warning us against using our freedom unwisely. Jesus tells us that those who love him will obey his commands. Love is not just a warm feeling, but it's practical obedience. So when we keep such commands, we do so as an expression of love. The Ten Commandments give love its backbone and substance. They save us from making love too abstract or too sentimental. The commands are actually a great expression of love from God. He cares for us so much that he wants us to live one way and not another. The Ten Commandments may just as easily be described as the Ten Freedoms. They free us to be our true best selves. They free us from self-centeredness. They keep us from danger. They remind us of values beyond our own feelings. They're reminders to us that God made us to be free, but not independent. I'm David Ray.
1: It's easy to look at the world and become discouraged. War, division, anger, fear. Sometimes evil seems louder than goodness. But Revelation gives us another picture, an enormous crowd gathered before God, worshipping together. The message is simple. Evil does not get the final word. Christ will build his church. Hope will remain. So don't give up because of what you see today. Keep planting seeds of faith, kindness, and love. God is still writing the story. 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

Your faith may sometimes feel very personal, just you and God, quietly making your way through another day. But Revelation 7 reminds us that we belong to something enormous. People from every nation, tribe, and language gathered together before God. Your faith connects you with millions of believers around the world and generations who have gone before us. So when you pray today, remember, you are not praying alone. You are part of a great family of faith. 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

0: For a long time, I was shocking at car parking. Men have better spatial awareness, I'd quote to myself when my woeful manoeuvring left my car stuck out a metre from the kerb. But 3 years living in space-starved inner-city suburbs changed all that. Soon I was just as good at parking as any man. Neuroscience tells us that men are generally better at car parking because they use a different area of the brain, just as women are generally have been seen to be better at things like communication. You may have heard of some of the other differences. These kind of stereotypes have their usefulness, but when we use them as excuses to limit our growth, they can become damaging. Society may have our stereotypes, but Jesus shows us the God type. To be transformed into his likeness is the goal, regardless of whether we are male or female. We learn from him and we learn from each other. And in doing so, we become the people God intended us to be. And we may even become better at parking cars. 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

0: We know that in all things, God works for good with those who love him, those whom he has called according to his purpose. Romans 8:28.
1: Sometimes I feel like I just keep pretending.

0: When I'm on my motorbike, I nod to other motorcyclists and they nod back. But when I nod to a scooter, they don't nod back. They're not even looking at me. But why not? We're both on two wheels. Yeah, but they don't see me as one of them. If they nod to me, then they'll also have to nod to bicyclists, and then it'll be skateboarders, and then, hoverboarders. Where will it end? As humans, there'll always be an us, but there'll always be a them. We can't nod to everyone. There are only so many nods we can give. But Jesus says anyone can love only those who love them back. What's so hard about that? Instead, Jesus says to love everyone, especially those who don't love us back, our enemies, haters, and persecutors. All it takes is a nod. Yes, even to a hoverboarder. G'day, I'm Sam Chan with God in 60 Seconds. For more space to think and talk about God, go to thirdspace.org.au.
1: Revelation describes a crowd too large to count. But here's something beautiful. God still knows every person in that crowd, every face, every story, every struggle, every prayer. You may feel like one small person in a very big world, but you are never just a number to God. He knows your name, He knows your journey, and there is a place for you in His kingdom. Today, remember, you are seen, known, and loved. This is Rima Wide Bay.

Here's some encouragement for today. Revelation 7:9 tells us that one day a vast multitude from every nation, tribe, people, and language will stand before God. Too many to count. So when faith feels difficult, when the world feels dark, or when you wonder whether goodness is losing, remember that picture. God's kingdom is bigger than we can imagine. You are not alone. Keep walking, keep praying, keep loving. Christ is building his church, and there is still plenty of reason for hope. This is Rema Wide Bay.

0: When was the last time you asked yourself, what would Jesus do in this situation? Hello, I'm Chuck Swindoll. I will say that I have asked that more in these last few years than ever before in my walk with Christ. Why? Well, because I realize it takes time to think through what I should do or not do in life's challenging situations. They seem to come up more often now than ever. I can't jump into decisions. If I do that, I'll regret it. So let me encourage you to get in the habit of asking yourself, what would Jesus do in this situation? How can I truly represent Him to those I love? Such good questions. Let Him answer them.
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1: This generation of believers that you and me are a part of, we're responsible for this generation of souls all over the world. 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

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From Ephesians chapter 2, verse 10, "For we are God's masterpiece. 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
1: If you're like me, you love the parts of the Bible where God promises to bless us. One of our favourites is where Jesus tells his followers that he had come to give life and life to the full. It's a promise of overflowing blessing. There are other parts of the Bible where Jesus gives his followers commands. His last words to his watching disciples were to go into all the world and share the message of Jesus. It's intriguing how we treat these two different phrases from Jesus. We have a habit of universalizing the positives and individualizing the commands. In other words, when Jesus promises blessings, they are for everyone. When Jesus commands us to go, that's an individual call for other people. Perhaps we should treat both as individual words to us, both blessing and command.
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0: Why do quick tempers, thoughtless speech, and anger prevent the seed of the Word of God from going in and taking hold? 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
0: 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It's going to blind us to the plan that God has for us in our life.
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0: Rema 105.1 from God's Word, Psalm 91 verse 1. Those who live in the shelter of the Most High will find rest in the shadow of the Almighty. This I declare about the Lord. He alone is my refuge, my place of safety. He is my God, and I trust Him.
1: Over the past few days, you've done something special. Because of you, families now have access to safe drinking water. Not just for today, but for life.
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3: Thank you.
1: You've made a real difference. 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

0: What does it look like to have faith through the everyday moments of life?
1: God works through even just the ordinary, even the plain conversation or a listening ear from someone beside you. And he shows up in those ways, whether we realise it or not. I think a lot of it is just about being real. We live in such a world that we think we have to pretend to be this, that or the other. Or we have to manufacture things, or we have to be this or happy or whatever it might be. And I think the first step, it's being real with ourselves. Whatever question or whatever's on our heart, we don't have to pretend with God because God already knows, and he's not going to think less of you because he just loves you. God's heart breaks when your heart breaks. He rejoices when you rejoice. And I think that's the wonderful thing of actually being a person and being in God.
0: God wants to be there for you in the big and the small moments of life, and we don't often realise that he's been there all along. 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

0: Hi, this is Tim from Momentum. 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

0: The famous writer and pastor Eugene Peterson admits in his 30 years of ministry he has heard too many lame excuses about why people don't go to church. You know, I don't have time. I only get one day off a week. I would go if it was earlier and it didn't eat up so much of the day. I can't miss the footy. I have to watch my favourite TV program. The kids have sport. Going to church really only takes an hour or an hour and a half a week. Given 8 hours a day to sleep, going to church only really accounts for about 1% of our waking hours. No, the reason really has not to do with time. It has to do with belief. If you believe that there is a God who made us, if you believe that there is a God who watched us rebel and disobey, if you believe that God has rescued us in Jesus, offering us forgiveness and sonship, and if you believe this earth and we too are passing away and that one day we will all stand before God's throne of judgment, when you believe, you express that by meeting under God's word with his people. So see you at church next Sunday. I'm Richard Quadrio. Ciao.
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0: death for millions of years? 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And here's a big reason why. According to evolution, death has always been around. As long as there's been life, there's been death. Actually, it's only because of millions of years of death that we evolved. You can't separate evolution and death. But the Bible teaches that God created a perfect world and that death is the punishment for sin. Adam and Eve sinned against God and brought death into creation. When Christians add evolution into the Bible, they're adding millions of years of death and disease before sin. Evolution and the Bible absolutely contradict each other.
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0: 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First, from Scripture, God's holy word. Psalm 42, verse 1. As the deer longs for streams of water, so I long for you, O God. I thirst for God, the living God. When can I go and stand before him?
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0: You say you've planned a date night with your spouse, but you're just too tired to go out. Well, here's the perfect solution. I'm Brett Ryan for Focus on the Family Australia. 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

0: Have you ever had a dream for your life that seemed to end without any hope of revival? I'm Danny Sinnott with another Brave to Go. Endings are never easy, and it's true that sometimes they're permanent, but sometimes God needs certain things in our life to die before they can really live to their full potential. And often there are important lessons we need to learn in the process. Think about a flower, for example. It blooms beautifully before withering and dying. Its petals fall to the ground and its seeds scatter in the wind and finally die. All seems lost, but without that death, they can't be replanted in preparation for a new life. And God is in the business of resurrecting dead things, Jesus, Lazarus, and our broken lives. Even the driest of bones can live again if God breathes his breath of life on them. Sometimes what we think is dead isn't. The resurrection is bigger and stronger than before. Dry bones come alive. For more resources, podcasts, and videos on doing life together, head on over to our website, braveenough.org.
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0: strong. In this bulletin, voluntary assisted dying laws passed the Northern Territory Parliament and the government monitoring the situation in Nepal. With the details, I'm Tracy Weir. The federal government is seeking an urgent update on Australians missing after a landslide in Nepal. Around 1,500 people are missing, including 35 Australians. Foreign Minister Penny Wong says information is limited.
1: I'm sure there are many Australians who are very concerned about friends or family who may be in this region. I would say to you at this stage, access and information are very limited given the scale of disaster. We will do our best to ascertain whatever information we can.
0: The death toll has risen to more than 350. Victorian Premier Ben Carroll has refused to say when he was first made aware of a secret public transport tax. Mr Carroll has promised to abolish the 1% levy, which was introduced in January last year. The Auditor-General revealed 60% of the revenue was said to be poured into the suburban rail loop, but the government claims the plan never went ahead. When asked repeatedly when he first found out about the new revenue stream, Mr Carroll refused to be drawn.
2: I was not part of the creation. That is very clear. What I am not going to do, though, is sit here and relitigate the past, except to say I'm a Premier taking the state in a new direction, and transparency and accountability is fundamental to that new direction.
0: Mr Carroll was Public Transport Minister when the levy was approved. The Northern Territory Parliament has passed legislation legalising voluntary assisted dying nearly three decades after its original law was overturned by the Commonwealth. The Territory becomes the last Australian jurisdiction to pass end-of-life choice. The bill includes a gag clause preventing doctors from initiating conversations about the practice, along with a tight 12-month terminal prognosis requirement. Two men from Western Australia have faced court charged over a major global cyber attack. Jamie Smith has details.
3: Cyber criminal group Team PCP allegedly distributed malicious code to over 1,000 organisations through routine updates to development software. It allegedly granted access to user credentials, which the syndicate used to hold the companies to ransom. Investigations by federal and WA police, as well as the FBI, led to a 21-year-old man from Perth. Perth's western suburbs being arrested, along with a 23-year-old from Mandurah. The FBI believes the younger man is the group's leader.
0: Jamie Smith reporting. Some churches in India are now asking parishioners to sign a declaration form as evidence that they are attending meetings voluntarily and not against their own will. The precautionary action coincides with a new anti-conversion law which has just come into effect. Government authorities can now legally crack down on what they view to be conversions involving inducement, fraud or coercion. Premier Christian News reports the declaration forms are a way for churches to protect themselves against unsubstantiated accusations. The St Vincent de Paul Society, known as Vinnies, says scammers have been using AI to exploit the trusted Christian charity's reputation. It warns people already experiencing hardship are especially vulnerable to scams impersonating its operation. To sport, and in the AFL, the Western Bulldogs have increased their offer to Zach Butters in an attempt to secure the free agent. AFL Media is reporting it's close to $17 million over 9 years. And Geelong have been fined $140,000 by the AFL for failing to lodge the concussion waiver to Jake Koladashny's contract. The fine includes a $40,000 carryover from a previous suspended sanction. That's the latest Vision National News. I'm Tracy Weir.
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5: Consider 1 John 2 and verse 1, which says, "If anyone sins, we have an advocate with the Father, Jesus Christ, the righteous." You might not know the name Angelo Dundee, but you've undoubtedly heard of world champion boxer Muhammad Ali. For more than two decades, Angelo was in Muhammad Ali's corner, literally. He was Ali's corner man. He also trained other world boxing champions. One of the great descriptions of Jesus is, he's our corner man. If anyone sins, we have an advocate with the Father, Jesus Christ, the righteous. In his letter to Timothy, Paul exhorts us to fight the good fight, and you're going to get knocked down a time or two. But you've got a corner man who once went three rounds with death itself. He got knocked down at the cross, but he got back up 3 days later. He walked out of the tomb, winning the fight against sin and death. Where is he now? He's at the right hand of the Father, interceding for you. In other words, Christ is in your corner, and he's not the only one. Jesus called the Holy Spirit the Paraclete, which translates in English as comforter and counselor. Paraclete is a military term referring to Roman soldiers who would fight back to back when they got into hand-to-hand combat. They protected each other's blind side, and that's what the Holy Spirit does. The Holy Spirit has got your back, and Christ is in your corner. The prophet Isaiah calls him our rear guard. Isaiah 52 verse 12 says, "The Lord will go before you, the God of Israel will be your rear guard." You don't just have one member of the Godhead interceding for you, you have two. Jesus is in your corner. Part one. That's The Word for Today.
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If we're honest with ourselves, we do find it hard to love other people. Not the nice, easygoing people who make us feel good and whose irritating habits are kept secret from us. We find it hard to love the great mass of people who are a crazy mixture of good and bad, pleasing and frustrating, helpful and stubborn. The remedy for this difficulty is not found within ourselves. We just can't manufacture love from within ourselves. We need to look to Jesus. He not only embodies or illustrates love, he empowers it. Jesus once washed the feet of his disciples, which was a very menial task. Only the lowest servants did it. So Jesus tells us something important about love. It goes to the limit and beyond. It doesn't mind literally getting its hands dirty. It's a love that is concerned with the small, mundane things that make up our lives, not a love that is simply grand and sweeping. It's a love that is indiscriminate. When Jesus washed feet, he didn't only wash the feet of reliable and loving John, not only the feet of impulsive but enthusiastic Peter, he washed the feet of Judas, who would betray him. Jesus' love is not confined to those who love him. In fact, any love that's limited to the lovely falls short of godly love. It's no big deal to love the lovely. Loving the unlovely is what is to mark out followers of Jesus. Jesus' act of foot washing actually points to the cross. There, Jesus supremely showed his love for us, a love that goes to the limit, a love that costs. Again, it's indiscriminate. He's just as willing to suffer for those who nailed him to the cross as he is for those who weep for him as he hung there. Loving in this costly, indiscriminate, practical way is not only a crucial part of obedience, it is absolutely necessary if the followers of Jesus are to convince the world of the truth about Jesus. The Christian message gains a hearing when Christians love each other from the heart. The mark of a Christian is not church-going, not orthodoxy, not moral values, not enthusiastic singing or fervent praying, vital as all these are. Jesus says that love for each other will mark us out as his followers. I'm David Ray. Blessed.

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0: In stories making news, the death toll from a landslide on the border of Nepal and Tibet has risen to more than 350. Around 1,500 people remain missing, including 35 Australians. New figures reveal 6 million people have moved into just 10% of Australia's councils since 2001, driving rapid expansion across capital city suburbs. While outer suburbs in major cities continue to grow, nearly a third of regional and rural councils nationwide are suffering population decline. More than 1 million administrative staff in Victoria will gain formal right to request work-from-home arrangements under the landmark Fair Work Commission decision. However, the Workplace Tribunal rejected union bids to force employers to accept those requests. To sport, and in the AFL, the Western Bulldogs have increased their offer to Zach Butters in an attempt to secure the free agent. AFL Media is reporting it's close to $17 million over 9 years. That's the news and sport headlines. I'm Tracy Weir. More details soon.
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0: It was the morning of 9/11 and the people of Delta Flight 15, along with some 10,000 others, found themselves diverted from New York City to the small town of Gander, Canada. The unsuspecting townspeople soon rallied to care for the plane people, as they came to be called. Volunteers of all ages gathered. Schools were converted to mass lodging areas. Residents prepared meals through the night. Every need was meticulously provided for. 3 days later, the passengers of Delta Flight 15 boarded their aircraft, a radically different group, chatting together as though they'd been on holiday. In appreciation for the town's incredible hospitality, the passengers set up a trust fund to provide college scholarships for the town's high school students. 15 years later, the Delta 15 Fund has sponsored over 130 of them. Proverbs 11 says that the world of the generous gets larger and larger, and this story shows us just how. As the world reeled in fear, the town of Gander responded with extravagant generosity that multiplied itself again and again. Such is the power of giving. It starts with sharing what we have, then it grows and builds, returning again into a torrent of blessing. You're listening to Tanya Harris of GodConversations.com.
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0: In this bulletin, the death toll continuing to rise in Nepal and a price freeze on the pharmaceutical benefits scheme. With more, I'm Tracy Weir. Almost 400 people have now been confirmed to have died following the devastating flash flooding in Nepal. 35 Australians are among 540 foreign nationals missing since a torrent of muddy water and rock washed buildings away. Foreign Minister Penny Wong says the Department of Foreign Affairs and Trade is urgently seeking updates. The federal government is being urged to extend the general PBS co-payment freeze for another 4 years. Concession holders have their script costs capped until 2030. Pharmacy Guild President Mario Baroni says keeping the cap at $25 has benefits.
1: So by making this change, the government can reduce or help support the inflation, help cost of living pressures that we all know Australians are struggling with each and every day, and enable people to be able to afford the medications and take the medications each day.
0: Prices for other people will rise with indexation next year. New figures reveal 6 million people have moved into just 10% of Australia's councils since 2001, driving rapid expansion across capital city suburbs. While outer suburbs in major cities continue to grow, nearly a third of regional and rural councils nationwide are suffering population decline. Bendigo Bank has restored access to its app and online banking after a network disruption. It says customers may experience some delays as teams work to fully restore services. The AFL says Geelong did not intend to conceal Jake Coladagini's concussion waiver from the league. Alex Riddell has details.
2: The AFL has fined the Geelong Football Club $140,000 after an independent review found the Cats breached league rules by not lodging the waiver that would have reduced Geelong's exposure to legal risk if Jake Coladagini suffered another concussion. AFL CEO Andrew Dillon says the Cats should have lodged variations of the contract with the league.
3: Geelong had a big call to make in relation to Jake Coladagini's future, and they did almost everything right.
2: While AFL Commission Chairman Craig Drummond says he accepts the findings of the independent review.
4: As the president at that point in time, I apologise for that administrative failure.
2: Coladagini has not played at any level since the waiver became public, but has this week trained with the club's VFL side.
0: Alex Riddell with that report. Catholic churches in Southern California are reportedly seeing a rise in young converts. The LA Archdiocese has recorded an increase of 54% on the previous year, with around 8,600 worshippers preparing for baptism. Premier Christian News reports some young converts say global instability and loneliness have contributed to their search for faith. Others point to the church's traditions and community. One of the largest Christian universities in the US is opening a law school which seeks to integrate a Christian worldview throughout its curriculum. Grand Canyon University says it wants students to understand the biblical underpinnings of Western civilization and the law. The university, which has 140,000 students, hopes to open the new law school around this time next year. Sport and the Storm have beaten Brisbane 46-20 in their Round 27 NRL game at Suncorp. Melbourne's Jerome Hughes told Channel 9 the win was a good way to start ending their season.
5: Obviously it's been quite a tough season for us and a disappointing one, but I think just to come up here and get a good win against, you know, a really good side, and I think just playing the way we wanted to play, I think that's a bonus. We probably haven't been able to do that much this year, so it was good to see us do that.
0: First up tonight, Manly play the Dragons. That's the latest Vision National News. I'm Tracy Weir.
6: 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Proverbs 31:30.

0: Learn the signs of stroke and know how to act fast. F is for face. Has their face drooped? A is for arms. Can they lift both arms? S is for speech. Is their speech slurred? Do they understand you? T is for time. Call 000. Time is critical.
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2: My friend has to catch a plane for work, and it's a drag. Get to the airport, go through security, sit in a cramped seat next to a stranger, and do it all again at the other end. It's worse than commuting by bus. But hang on, what are we saying? For thousands of years, humankind has been trying to fly. But now that we can do it, we're wishing we don't have to do it. That means one day when we travel by laser beam, or fly to Mars, or cure the common cold, we'll still be underwhelmed by it. Our greatest need isn't for more comfort or toys or inventions. Our greatest need is eternal life. Jesus once met a man who had everything, but he lacked one thing, Jesus. Jesus is better than whatever we think will make us happy. Only Jesus can give us what our heart desires. An aisle seat with no one next to it. No. Not even Jesus can do that. But he can give us eternal life instead. G'day, I'm Sam Chan with God in 60 Seconds. For more space to think and talk about God, go to thirdspace.org.au.

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7: In stories making news, Nepal and China are warning of fresh risks of flooding in the Himalayas as two lakes that have developed on either side of the border threaten to burst. Search and rescue operations are still underway in valleys and hillsides, with nearly 1,000 people still missing and hundreds dead. A property developer who is wanted by police over fraud allegations is set to face a corruption inquiry from overseas. Allegations Liberal Party operatives sought cash from Jean Nassif in exchange for political outcomes are being investigated by the Independent Commission Against Corruption. Qantas is aiming to save hundreds of millions of dollars by sending its fleet of much-loved double-decker jets into early retirement. The airline will begin phasing out its 10-strong fleet of flagship A380s in 2028. That's 4 years earlier than planned. And UEFA is preparing criminal proceedings against FIFA President Gianni Infantino in Switzerland over his plan to sell shares in the World Cup to private investors. That's the news and sport headlines. I'm Tracy Weir. More details soon.
8: Mum, Mummy, are we going down?
9: Are we going to get to the zoo today?
8: Yeah, I love going there. Can we go too?
10: 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I'm grateful for them. 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

0: My friend, do you think you need to consider using the word no a little more often? Hello, I'm Chuck Swindoll. Maybe you even need to back out of a few things you've said yes to. And maybe that's better than getting yourself so overcommitted again or burning yourself out again. Maybe it's time for you to say, no, this year I will not be able to be in charge of the picnic. Or, no, I am not going to be responsible for that Bible study this year. Is it time for that kind of clearing out of your schedule? Just admitting you're overcommitted is a good start. Sit down with your calendar and you and God have a talk. Practice saying the word no.
1: 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To learn more about the Ministry of Insight for Living Australia, just head to our website, ifl.org.au.
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0: there it is.
1: In this bulletin, ongoing rescue efforts in Nepal and a long-awaited win for the Melbourne Storm. With the details, I'm Tracy Weir. 35 Australians are among the hundreds of foreign nationals still unaccounted for as thousands of rescue personnel search flooded regions. Almost 400 people have now been confirmed dead. The Red Cross's Adrian Prowse says critical infrastructure damage is making it hard to get assistance to those who need it.
2: We've seen a whole lot of roads and bridges be damaged, and in some cases completely swept away. You know, one of the most impacted sort of districts, Rathua, is only accessible. Some of those sort of, you know, the worst sort of areas are only accessible by helicopter at the moment.
1: Rescue efforts on the Nepal-Tibet border are being hampered by poor access. Pauline Hanson is preparing to unveil One Nation's leader in New South Wales ahead of next year's state election. Investment banker and former New South Wales Trade Commissioner Mike Newman will take the position and run in the seat of Cessnock. Cattle farmer Stuart Bonds will lead the party's upper house ticket. Teenagers at Victorian schools are creating fake digital driver's licences with a phony MyVic Roads app that makes them appear identical to the real thing. As a result, they've been purchasing alcohol despite being underage. The Herald Sun reports the dodgy licences appear exactly as they do on the official app, even replicating the QR code and hologram previously touted by the state government as key safety features of its platform. Industrial action has turned up a notch on Brisbane's ferry network with all services cancelled today. Georgina Winter has details.
3: Ferry services were tied up for strikes earlier this week, stopping during Monday's morning and afternoon peaks and again on Wednesday afternoon. But today, workers are walking off the job for a full day strike as they fight for a pay increase and a better work-life balance as negotiations continue to secure a new bargaining deal with operator River City Ferries. The unions haven't ruled out further strikes to come.
1: Georgina Winter. British Christian MP Nick Timothy is demanding an inquiry into the huge number of white Muslims in British jails. Muslims make up 20% of the prison population, but less than 6% of the general population. Mr. Timothy, who's the Shadow Justice Minister, believes jailed Muslim gang members are forcing non-Muslims to convert to Islam under threat of violence. The total number of Muslim prisoners in England and Wales has surged by 15% in the past 5 years, which has raised concerns of UK's anti-terror chief. Pastor Nathan Busenitz has been announced as the new senior leader of Grace Community Church in Los Angeles, replacing the late John MacArthur. Pastor Busenitz has previously served at the church as John MacArthur's personal assistant, as well as teaching at the Masters University and Seminary on the church campus. Turning to sport, and the Melbourne Storm defeated the Broncos 46-20 last night as last year's grand finalists trialled the NRL's kickoff rule. Storm coach Craig Bellamy says even though they can't make the finals, they wanted to finish the year strongly.
4: I thought, you know, our defence was really good. You know, that's probably a thing that's been inconsistent with us this year, but I thought, especially in the first half, I thought, you know, we defended our line really well. You know, we scored some good tries, you know, so got to be happy with the result and, you know, just the effort of the players.
1: In the first of two games tonight, Manly play the Dragons. And more than $1 million was raised for the Australian Prostate Centre last night in the AFL Legends game, with Buddy Franklin and Dustin Martin among the retired stars taking part. That's the latest Vision National News. I'm Tracy Weir.
5: I have the strength to face all conditions by the power that Christ gives me. Philippians 4:13.
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1: There's a very challenging story where Jesus meets a rich young man who asks what he needs to do to be right with God. Jesus said he had to sell all he had and give it to the poor, then follow him. As we read this story today, we are challenged by what Jesus said and we ask, do we need to sell all our stuff as well? There are two wrong ways to read this story. The first is to say that Jesus always asks us to do this, to sell everything. This is a very specific challenge in a very specific situation. Jesus didn't ask all he met to give away their wealth. But it's also wrong to suggest that Jesus would never say this to us. Perhaps if Jesus met us today and saw that money is our driving force, our God, he may suggest that the only way forward is for us to give it all away as well.
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0: In stories making news, 14 of the 35 Australians missing after deadly flash flooding in Nepal are understood to have travelled from Sydney. Almost 400 people have now been confirmed dead, with hundreds unaccounted for. Research suggests millions of Australians are skipping specialist appointments due to rising costs. An Australian Institute report shows people on low incomes or in regional areas are the most likely to forego a visit. Teenagers in Victoria are using fake MyVicRoads app to create fake driver's licences. The Herald Sun reports the digital IDs are almost identical to the real thing, even replicating the QR code and hologram previously touted by the state government as key safety features. VicRoads says it's taking steps to shut down the fraudulent app. Sport and Bulldogs ruck Tim English returns for tonight's wildcard AFL final against Collingwood at the MCG. The Pies will regain Isaac Quainer and Pat Lipinski. That's the news and sport headlines. More details soon.
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1: Teacher on Leading the Way, Dr. Michael Youssef.
0: Ephesians chapter 2, verse 10. The Apostle Paul makes it very clear. Once you are saved by faith alone, then you should walk in the good works that God has already prepared for you and for me. 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Salvation is by grace alone, through faith alone, in Christ alone.
1: Dr. Michael Youssef, passionately proclaiming uncompromising truth. You can learn more at ltw.org.
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0: In this bulletin, rescue efforts ongoing in Nepal, and in sport, NRL. With the details, I'm Naomi Millam. Australian officials are arriving in Nepal amid the desperate search for those missing in flood-ravaged areas. The number of Australians unaccounted for in the disaster has now increased to 39, with families at home waiting for any updates on their loved ones. More than 10,000 Nepalese police and military personnel are working to find hundreds of locals and foreign nationals still missing. Foreign Minister Penny Wong has told Channel 9 it's a massive and challenging situation.
1: We've got about 20 people on the ground. We are providing more assistance in terms of rapid response team to help with the humanitarian response and also more consular officers. We'll build on that over the coming days.
0: The Australian government has announced a $5 million assistance package to help with recovery efforts. The federal Liberal Party president says the Albanese government doesn't have its priorities straight when it comes to veterans. Labor is moving to cap allied health services at $5,000 a year. Tony Abbott says we should be concerned.
2: The only spending that this government has ever been prepared to cut, and there's a lot of wasteful spending, but the only spending they've been prepared to cut is spending on veterans' health services, which just seems dead wrong.
0: The rollout of targeted vaccinations against the H5 bird flu for vulnerable species in New South Wales is now underway. A combination of populations in captivity and wild birds will be vaccinated. Taronga Conservation Society Australia vaccinated the first birds this week. Amid an escalating trade war with Canada, Donald Trump has signed an executive order overnight to change the name of Lake Ontario to Lake America. The US president made the announcement in the Oval Office, showing an enlarged map of Lake Ontario with the words Lake America stamped over it in red.
3: We're going to be changing the name of Lake Ontario, effective immediately, to Lake America. That's going to take place right now as I sign the order.
0: The president reiterated his comments that Canada wants all the benefits of being a US state without actually being one. Some churches in India are now asking parishioners to sign declaration forms as evidence that they're attending meetings voluntarily and not against their own will. The precautionary action coincides with a new anti-conversion law which has just come into effect. Government authorities can now legally crack down on what they view to be conversions involving inducement, fraud or coercion. Premier Christian News reports the declaration forms are a way for churches to protect themselves against unsubstantiated accusations. And baptisms in the Catholic Church in Ireland have plunged by almost a third over the past decade. The Iona Institute concluded that 60% of the decline can be blamed on a plummeting birth rate, while the rest is due to surging secularism. In Dublin, baptisms dived by 40%. To NRL, Broncos legend Darren Lockyer admits the club could have handled the Adam Reynolds saga better. Brisbane's retiring skipper was honoured at Suncorp last night after a controversial week centred around his medical retirement. Lockyer says they've learned their lessons.
4: It would have been, nice that once the decision was made, we could get together as with Adam as a club and announce, he's played his last game for the Broncos. But it wasn't to be. I think both sides probably learnt a bit from the process.
0: Tonight, the Sea Eagles take on the Dragons before the Panthers face the Bulldogs. That's the latest Vision National News. I'm Naomi Millam.
5: Rhema 105.1, and first from Scripture, God's Holy Word, 1 Corinthians 15, starting from verse 3. Paul said, "I passed on to you what was most important and what had also been passed on to me, that Christ died for our sins, just as the Scriptures said. He was seen by Peter, and then by the 12. After that, he was seen by more than 500 of his followers at one time, most of whom are still alive, though some have died. Last of all, as though I had been born at the wrong time, I also saw him. For I am the least of all the apostles. In fact, I'm not even worthy to be called an apostle after the way I persecuted God's church."

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1: I was really struggling and not coping with my grief. 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And it was just what I needed at just the right time.
0: Messages of Hope inspires and encourages many people. 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

0: In stories making news, the number of Australians unaccounted for in the Nepal flooding disaster has now increased to 39, with families at home waiting for any updates on their loved ones. More than 10,000 Nepalese police and military personnel are working to find hundreds of locals and foreign nationals still missing. The rollout of targeted vaccinations against the H5 bird flu for vulnerable species in New South Wales is now underway. A combination of populations in captivity and wild birds will be vaccinated. Taronga Conservation Society Australia vaccinated the first birds this week. Norwegians are laying flowers at the Royal Palace in Oslo as Europe's oldest monarch, King Harald, undergoes treatment in hospital. And in NRL, Broncos legend Darren Lockyer admits the club could have handled the Adam Reynolds saga better. Brisbane's retiring skipper was honoured at Suncorp last night after a controversial week centred around his medical retirement. I'm Naomi Millen with the latest headlines.
1: Hello, I'm Graeme Johnson, Principal of Faith Christian School of Distance Education. Did you know that being disappointed is a blessing? It lets us know something went wrong and we can go back and look at what happened and think about what can happen better in the future. Break disappointment into two parts, the bit you can control and the bit you can't. So don't see disappointment as a bad thing, see it as a tool to make your life better. I'm Graeme Johnson from Faith Christian School of Distance Education, station sponsor.
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1: Hi, this is Tim from Momentum. 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What's most important is maintaining the relationship. And even if they have departed from the way they were shown when they were young, trust that God will recapture their hearts and their love for Him.
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3: Hey, I'm Tim, and whenever I need a lift, I tune in to Rhema.

0: rise with us.
1: In this bulletin, Australians still unaccounted for in Nepal and Victorian students creating their own fake IDs. With more, I'm Naomi Millam. Vigils have been held around the country as Australian families wait desperately for news of family members caught up in the flash flooding disaster in Nepal. 39 Australians are among the hundreds of foreign nationals still unaccounted for as thousands of rescue personnel search flooded areas. UNICEF's Joe English says they have teams on the ground, but it's a massive recovery operation ahead.
2: In some places, the floodwater rose by 9 metres, almost 30 feet in 30 minutes, a foot a minute. So you can imagine for a child who may be 3 feet or 4 feet tall, in a matter of minutes, the water is already above their heads.
1: The death toll has already climbed close to 400, with fears it will rise further. A drop in interstate investor activity on the Gold Coast is making the property market more attainable for first home buyers and downsizers. Image property director Cameron Cullen says local buyers are transacting at the biggest levels in years.
3: It was very, very tough for first home owners to get into the market. Now it's still not easy. It's still performing strongly, but it's a better time for them to be buying now when there is such a drop off in that investor space.
1: Agents say owner-occupiers are now driving the market, particularly in suburbs including Palm Beach, Burleigh and Toogoon. FedEx workers across the country are taking action in a bid to shore up job security. Drivers, warehouse staff and dock workers are conducting two-hour work stoppages. They're demanding fair pay and protection against AI automation. A phony MyVic Roads app is helping Victorian school students create fake IDs and use them to buy alcohol. Madeline Burke reports.
4: Teenagers at Victorian schools are reportedly using a fake MyVic Roads app to create digital driver's licenses with their own photos and false dates of birth, allowing some to buy alcohol while underage. The Herald Sun reports the bogus IDs can look almost identical to the real thing, even replicating the QR code and hologram previously touted by the state government as key safety features of its platform. Vic Roads says it has been alerted to the scam and is taking steps to shut down the fraudulent website.
1: Madeline Burke reporting. The Trump administration is doubling down against gender ideology in American public schools, with both the Education and Justice Departments coordinating on policy. The US president has warned if an educator tells a student they're trapped in the wrong body, they are committing child abuse. He's also threatened to withhold federal funding from their schools. Speaking at a White House back-to-school event, President Trump said parents should be the ones in charge. And seven pastors have been freed on bail in the Indian state of Madhya Pradesh after being arrested at a five-year-old girl's birthday party for allegedly trying to convert guests. In June, they were sentenced to 5 years jail, but following extensive publicity, they've been allowed to appeal their convictions next year. The birthday girl's parents insist the party was just a social event. To sport, the Wallabies have a new captain for Sunday's test against Argentina. Alan Alalatoa will step into the role, with regular skipper Harry Wilson being rested. In athletics, Olympic champion Nicola Olislagers has claimed gold in the women's high jump at the Diamond League meet in Zurich. And day three of surf has now been called off at the Fijian Pro. That's the latest Vision National News. I'm Naomi Millam.
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